0: good.
1: This happened over in Missouri. Police pulled over a suspect in a stolen car. It happened just about a week and a half ago. Now, as the police are talking to this driver, they heard a weird noise coming from inside, and it sounded like a sheep going, meh, you know? And they thought it was his phone's ringtone. But as they start talking to him, they're like, you know, can you answer that or turn that off? He's like, well, I don't have a phone. And they're like, huh? So after searching the vehicle, they found that in this stolen car, there were two live baby goats stashed in the back. Police called a local shelter, KC Pet Project. They took the goats. Both were in bad health, but the shelter placed the duo with an experienced foster family who bottle fed them back to health. The foster family actually did adopt both of them. The guy went to jail. Kills me not.

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0: Spartansburg Community Foundation invites you to try your luck at Cow Patty Bingo on Saturday, September 12th at the Spartansburg Fair Horse Arena. 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
1: 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Stood here with me today is Carol, and she's from this new store called Vintage 42. When did your business open?
2: We opened our business in November of 2025.
1: Okay, and what do you do here?
2: Primarily, we sell home decor that's vintage related. So anything that's over the age of 20 years is what we really focus in on here in the store.
1: Why did you decide to do this?
2: I worked in corporate America for 30 years and kind of got burned out on everything and got into the reselling gig during the pandemic and decided to make it a full-time career.
1: You actually turned the whole thing around and said, you know what? I'm going to do what I want to do.
2: Yes, that's exactly what I wanted to do.
1: Okay, let's tell people where you're located at.
2: I'm located at 124 North Center Street. I'm open Tuesday through Saturday, 10 a.m. to 5 p.m.
1: Like I said, this is Carol. A Vintage 42, keeping it old is her. That's your expression, right?
2: That's my slogan, yes.
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0: That's Joyce Manor. I used to go to this bar.
1: Now, did you know one of the most major West Coast cities was founded well over 200 years ago? We'll tell you which one. We're going to have all the details for you. It's coming up in just a few more minutes, as we still have more of the Terry Dean program yet to come.

0: Thanks to the old Wayback Machine, let's find out what happened on this day back in 1781, when the city of Los Angeles was founded by Spanish settlers who had migrated north from Mexico. It was 1957 that Arkansas Governor Orville Favas violated the civil rights of the Little Rock Nine when he defied a federal desegregation order and called out the National Guard to keep the black students from entering Little Rock High School. It was 1972 that at the Munich Olympics, Mark Spitz became the very first Olympian to ever win seven gold medals. His seventh was for the 400-meter medley swimming relay. It was 1998 that Google was incorporated by Larry Page and Sergey Brin while they were PhD students at Stanford University. It was 2002 that Kelly Clarkson became the very first American Idol. Now she's a talk show host. It was 2003 that at the time, 22-year-old American Keegan Riley became the very first paraplegic ever to top Mount Fuji.
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0: This after the defense appealed the mistrial decision to a higher court and was denied. Clancy admitted to killing her three children in 2023, but pleaded not guilty by reason of insanity. Travelers this Labor Day weekend are seeing record-high gas prices for this time of year. The national average, according to AAA, is now just over $4.14 a gallon. Last week, the average was $4.08. The national average sat at $3.20 a gallon 1 year ago. The Midwest and Mid-Atlantic are under the threat of more severe storms heading into this holiday weekend. Forecasters say intense thunderstorms are expected to reignite over more than 30 million people, largely impacting part of the same area that Thursday's storms also slammed and left more than 500,000 customers without power. Scott Carr, NBC News Radio.
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4: With your weather flash, I'm Bill Banks, UCToday.org. 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Tonight, a chance of showers and thunderstorms, then areas of fog. Mostly cloudy, with a low around 60. Some lingering clouds may remain into the early morning hours. Saturday brings areas of fog, mostly sunny, with a high near 76. It looks to be a nice day as the sun shines brightly. Currently, it's 71 and overcast. For UCToday.org, I'm Bill Banks.
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0: Union City Volunteer Fire Department will host a sportsman's raffle on Saturday, October 24th at the UCVFD Social Hall, 50 2nd Avenue in Union City. 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
2: 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A federal judge has again

0: Court. The Lindsey Clancy murder trial in Massachusetts ended with a deadlocked jury and a mistrial. The decision announced by the judge after the defense appealed the mistrial decision to a higher court and was denied. Prosecutors say they're now deciding whether to retry the case. The Labor Day holiday travel rushes on. Some of the heaviest traffic was today, with gas prices, as AAA, at the highest they've been for this time of year ever, with the national average for a gallon of gas sitting at $4.14. Scott Carr, NBC News Radio.
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2: With your weather flash, I'm Bill Banks, UCtoday.org. 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Tonight, mostly cloudy with a low around 60. A chance of showers and thunderstorms, then areas of fog developing later. Saturday brings areas of fog in the morning, followed by mostly sunny skies with a high near 76. Currently, it's 70 and overcast. For UCtoday.org, I'm Bill Banks with your weather flash.
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3: 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Hello, everybody. Welcome to the Right to Rock radio program. I am your host, Nigel Metal. We've got a great show coming up for you. We're going to be visiting the good doctor later on in the show. Also, we're going to be going to the Forge. We've got a great band for you called Blood Clots, and they are a great band. If you like a bit of punk and a bit of thrash metal and a bit of hardcore headbanging metal, then Blood Clots is a band you're going to like, all right? 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

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I've never seen Guns N' Roses live, but I did get a chance to see Aerosmith live. Anyway, we got a lot more rock and roll to go!

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1: 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Nigel Metal is none of these. He just drinks Guinness and plays heavy metal. The Right to Rock.

All right, this is the Right to Rock radio program. I am your host, Nigel Metal. We're going to take a quick break, but when we come back, we're going to be going to the Forge. We're going to hear a great independent band called Blood Clots. You're going to love them, all right? So you make sure that you stay tuned.

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12: 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Tonight, a chance of showers and thunderstorms, then areas of fog. Mostly cloudy with a low around 60. Some lingering fog may persist into the early morning hours. Saturday brings areas of fog, mostly sunny, with a high near 76. A nice day is on the way as the sun shines brightly. Currently, it's 70 and overcast. For UCToday.org, I'm Bill Banks with your weather flash.
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14: Alrighty then, welcome back to the Right to Rock radio program. I am your host, Nigel Metal. Coming up this half hour, we're going to be going to the Forge. We've got a great independent band called Blood Clots. We're going to find out all about them, alright? So, go fill up your pint, crank up your radio, because we're going to rock

0: 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I am your host, Nigel Metal, and here on The Forge, I'd love to give you a great independent band. Tonight is no exception. We've got the band Blood Clots. Now, Blood Clots is a heavy punk, heavy metal, party metal type of band, okay? So you've got to love these guys, I really do. And they've had a lineup change recently, and I've heard they've got some new music, so we're going to try to get that. You can find them on Facebook, go look them up, and if you get a chance to go see them play, go see them play. And from what I understand, they're going to be playing at the Female Feature Fest, alright? So we're going to hear a couple of their songs that we've got. We've got Have We Won, and another one of their songs called Kamikaze, all in that order. So crank up your radio, ladies and gentlemen, because I give you Blood Clots.
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right, there you go. The name of the band is Blood Clots, BLOODKLOTZ. Go look them up on Facebook. Make sure you go see them live. Like I said, they're a fun band to go see live. I really do like this band. All right, we got a lot more rock and roll to go, so crank up your radio. 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

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I am your host, Nigel Metal, giving you some AC/DC and some Scorpions live off of their Tokyo Tapes album, which is a great live album, by the way. If you get a chance to go get it, if you can find the CD of it, you know, they've got CDs of it now and all of that, go get the album. Great live album. I do love live albums. All right, we're going to take a break, but when we come back, we're going to go for a visit with the good doctor, Dr. Kevin Thomas. So you stay tuned.

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4: 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I am your host, Nigel Metal. 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
1: Welcome back, my friends. Welcome to the doctor's office here on the Right to Rock. I am Dr. Kevin. Come on in, sit down, relax. I've got a story for you, and the story starts out once upon a time. There was a band called Darkstar. They formed back in 1978 in Birmingham, England. They put out their first album in 1981, a self-titled debut album called Darkstar. The band consisted of Steve Atkins on drums, Dave Harrison on guitars, Bob Key also on guitars, Rick Stain on vocals, and Mark Osland on bass. Again, they put out their first album back in 1981, a self-titled debut album, and their second album called Reel to Reel in 1987. So only two albums, so they fit into my mind into that once upon a time category. Let's get a couple songs out for you, and then we'll tell you more about what happened with the band. Let's go back to 1981 off their very first album, again, a self-titled debut album called Darkstar. Got a couple great songs for you off that one called Lady of Mars, and then one called Rockbringer. So let's get right into it. Once upon a time, there was a band called Darkstar, because you have the right to rock.

From 1981, off a self-titled debut album, there is the group Dark Star and a song called Rockbringer. Lady of Mars was the song before that. Again, both of those off their self-titled debut album from 1981. Now, unfortunately, during the recordings of their second album, the label went into bankruptcy. So that album never got completely finished until about 1987, when three members of the original band finished the album, along with some sessions musicians as well. That album ended up being called Reel to Reel, and again, it was put out in 1987. Still a great album. You got to remember, most of the tracks for that album were written, you know, in the early 80s. So the first album was 81, so this probably been 82, 83 when these other songs were written, and there may have even been a couple songs left over from the original recordings as well. So again, another great album. Unfortunately, this band just didn't make it bigger. Well, again, label bankruptcy didn't help it as well. But we've got a couple great songs more for you off that second album called Reel to Reel. So let's go back to 1987. Got a song called One Way Love, and then another great one called Voice of America. So let's get right back into it. Once upon a time, there was a group called Dark Star, because you have the right to rock.

0: From 1987, off an album called Reel to Reel, there's a group Dark Star and a song called Voice of America. One Way Love was the song before that. Now, in doing my research for this band, after the breakup of Dark Star, the members went on to do other things, but nothing of great significance. They really didn't end up in overly famous bands, and it's not a criticism of their musicianship or anything like that. It's just, you gotta remember, there was a lot of metal happening at that point in time, so unless you were super spectacular, or again, without the full backing of a record label, it was really, really hard to get your voice out there. So, it's unfortunate because I really love both these albums. Again, just one of those ones that got just left behind. But, if you get a chance to listen to either album, again, the band's called Dark Star, I would highly check them out. I recommend them. Great stuff. Great, great stuff. All right. That just about does it for me here on The Right to Rock in the Doctor's Office. I am Dr. Kevin. Thank you so much for joining me for Once Upon a Time. Hey, don't forget, if you know of a one-hit wonder band, not even a one-hit wonder, one-album wonder band that you think, man, why didn't these guys go further? And I haven't mentioned them or I haven't talked about them. Please get me that information. I'd love to find out about them. Just email us, wwcb.tv@gmail.com. 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Also, don't forget to like and follow Nigel Metal Productions on Facebook. So once again, I'm Dr. Kevin. Thank you for joining me here in the doctor's office. Until next week, here's your prescription for some Guinness, and may peace prevail. Now, Nigel, back to you, because you have the right to rock.
1: 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Always love my visits with the good doctor. 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

0: 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I am your host, Nigel Metal. We're going to take a break, but when we come back, we're going to be living life loud. So you make sure you stay tuned. Hello, everybody. This is Nigel Metal.
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9: With your weather flash, I'm Bill Banks, UCToday.org. 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Tonight, areas of fog with a slight chance of rain showers. Mostly cloudy with a low around 60. Looking ahead to Saturday, there will be areas of fog in the morning, followed by mostly sunny skies with a high near 76. Later Saturday night, it will be mostly clear with a low around 52. Currently, it's 68 and overcast. For UCToday.org, I'm Bill Banks with your weather flash.

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1: NBC News Radio, I'm Scott Carr. The judge in the Lindsey Clancy murder trial has declared a mistrial after the jury could not break a deadlock. Here's Lisa Carton.
2: Defense attorney Kevin Reddington expressed confidence about winning the case should it head to a retrial.
3: If I was Tim Cruz, I would probably say I don't think I want to do a retrial because he's going to lose.
2: It comes after the defense appealed the mistrial decision to a higher court and was denied. A status hearing is now set for September 29th.
1: Travelers this Labor Day weekend are seeing record high gas prices for this time of year. The national average, according to AAA, is now just over $4.14 a gallon. Last week, the average was $4.08. The national average sat at $3.20 a gallon 1 year ago. The National Hurricane Center says Hurricane Lowell is still churning near Hawaii, about 590 miles from Honolulu, packing 150-mile-an-hour winds. It's expected to pass the island sometime early next week. Scott Carr, NBC News Radio.
0: Varsity football results from Friday night. Mercyhurst Prep toppled Union City 71-6. Jenner McLean squeaked by Fort LaBeouf 27-26. Fairview over Eisenhower 64-14. Harbor Creek blanked Warren 42-0. Seneca over Northwestern 20-7. Cambridge Springs shut out Sagertown 31-0. Slippery Rock beat Connie at 57-21. Grove City shut out Titusville 42-0.

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1: 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Tonight, areas of fog with a slight chance of rain showers. Mostly cloudy with a low around 60. Looking ahead to Saturday, areas of fog in the morning, then mostly sunny skies with a high near 76. Later Saturday night, it will be mostly clear with a low around 52. Currently, it's 67 and clear. For UCtoday.org, I'm Bill Banks with your Weather Flash.
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0: Alan Scott Band is bringing a story tour to the Union City High School Auditorium on Sunday, September 13th at 6:30 p.m. More than a concert, the story tour combines Christian music, personal testimonies, and a message of hope designed to offer encouragement for audiences of all ages. 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

everybody. This is Nigel Metal for Nigel Metal's Night Spikes. And tonight we're serving up a great independent band. You're going to be listening to The Good Stock Project, all the way from Great Britain, and their song, Just Don't Stop.

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1: NBC News Radio, I'm Scott Carr. The judge in the Lindsey Clancy murder trial has declared a mistrial after the jury could not break a deadlock. Here's Lisa Carton.
2: Defense attorney Kevin Reddington expressed confidence about winning the case should it head to a retrial.
3: If I was Tim Cruz, I would probably say I don't think I want to do a retrial because he's going to lose.
2: It comes after the defense appealed the mistrial decision to a higher court and was denied. A status hearing is now set for September 29th.
1: Travelers this Labor Day weekend are seeing record high gas prices for this time of year. The national average, according to AAA, is now just over $4.14 a gallon. Last week, the average was $4.08. The national average sat at $3.20 a gallon 1 year ago. The National Hurricane Center says Hurricane Lowell is still churning near Hawaii, about 590 miles from Honolulu, packing 150 mile-an-hour winds. It's expected to pass the island sometime early next week. Scott Carr, NBC News Radio.
0: Varsity football results from Friday night. Mercyhurst Prep toppled Union City 71-6. Jenner McLean squeaked by Fort LaBeouf 27-26. Fairview over Eisenhower 64-14. Harbor Creek blank Warren 42-0. Seneca over Northwestern 20-7. Cambridge Springs shut out Sagertown 31-0. Slippery Rock beat Connie at 57-21. Grove City shut out Titusville 42-0. Erie over Meadville 14-9. Sharpsville beat Cochranton 35-14. And Maplewood beat Iroquois 21-2.
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5: With your weather flash, I'm Bill Banks, UCToday.org. 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Tonight, mostly cloudy with areas of fog and a slight chance of rain showers with a low around 60. Later tonight, areas of fog will linger, leading to a mostly sunny Saturday with highs near 76. Currently, it's 68 and mainly clear. For UCToday.org, I'm Bill Banks with your weather flash.
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0: 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Weigh-ins begin at 8 a.m., with tractor pull registration costing $10 per hook. Admission for spectators is free. 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Organizers invite the public to spend Labor Day in Bear Lake, enjoying farm stock tractor pulling while supporting the Bear Lake Volunteer Fire Department. Everyone is welcome.
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2: NBC News Radio, I'm Jim Forbes. The judge has declared a mistrial in the Lindsey Clancy murder trial in Massachusetts. It comes after the defense appealed to the mistrial decision to a higher court and was denied. The jury told the judge once again they were deadlocked, prompting the judge to declare the mistrial before giving the defense the option to appeal it. Clancy admitted to killing her three children in 2023, but pleaded not guilty by reason of insanity. And Labor Day holiday travel is well underway with some of the heaviest traffic expected on Friday. Airports will be extremely busy, with the TSA expecting to screen more than 17 million people by the end of next Wednesday. According to AAA, the most popular destinations this year include Seattle, Orlando, Boston, Denver, and New York City. I'm Jim Forbes.
3: Varsity football results from Friday night. Mercyhurst Prep toppled Union City 71-6. 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Fairview over Eisenhower 64-14. Harbor Creek blank Warren 42-0. Seneca over Northwestern 20-7. Cambridge Springs shut out Sagertown 31-0. Slippery Rock beat Connie at 57-21. Grove City shut out Titusville 42-0. Erie over Meadville 14-9. Sharpsville beat Cochranton 35-14. And Maplewood beat Iroquois 21-2.
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5: 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Tonight, mostly cloudy with areas of fog and a slight chance of rain showers with a low around 60. Looking ahead to Saturday, areas of fog in the morning will give way to mostly sunny skies with highs near 76. Currently, it's 67 and mainly clear. For UCtoday.org, I'm Bill Banks with your weather flash.
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3: 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Stood here with me today is Carol, and she's from this new store called Vintage 42. When did your business open?
4: We opened our business in November of 2025.
3: Okay, and what do you do here?
4: Primarily, we sell home decor that's vintage related. 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
4: I worked in corporate America for 30 years and kind of got burned out on everything and got into the reselling gig during the pandemic and decided to make it a full-time career.
3: You actually turned the whole thing around and said, you know what? 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
4: 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I'm open Tuesday through Saturday, 10 a.m. to 5 p.m.
3: Like I said, this is Carol. A Vintage 42, keeping it old is her. That's your expression, right?
4: That's my slogan, yes.
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everybody. This is Nigel Metal for Nigel Metal's Night Spikes. And tonight we're serving up a great independent band. You're going to be listening to Eden on Fire. And this is their song, Queen Bee.

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1: NBC News Radio, I'm Jim Forbes. The judge has declared a mistrial in the Lindsey Clancy murder trial in Massachusetts. It comes after the defense appealed the mistrial decision to a higher court and was denied. The jury told the judge, once again, they were deadlocked, prompting the judge to declare the mistrial before giving the defense the option to appeal it. Clancy admitted to killing her three children in 2023, but pleaded not guilty by reason of insanity. She claimed she suffered from postpartum psychosis, but prosecutors argued the killings were premeditated. And gas prices are at record highs for this time of the year as Labor Day weekend travelers take to the roads. The national average is just over $4.14, according to AAA. Last week, we were seeing prices at around $4.08, while the national average sat at $3.20 a gallon a year ago. I'm Jim Forbes.
2: Varsity football results from Friday night. Mercyhurst Prep toppled Union City 71-6. Jenner McLean squeaked by Fort LaBeouf 27-26. Fairview over Eisenhower 64-14. Harbor Creek blank Warren 42-0. Seneca over Northwestern 20-7. Cambridge Springs shut out Sagertown 31-0. Slippery Rock beat Connie at 57-21. Grove City shut out Titusville 42-0. Erie over Meadville 14-9. Sharpsville beat Cochranton 35-14. And Maplewood beat Iroquois 21-2.
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4: 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Tonight, mostly cloudy with a low around 60 and a slight chance of rain showers. Areas of fog may develop, leading to a damp feel in the air. Saturday brings areas of fog in the morning, followed by mostly sunny skies with a high near 76. Currently,

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0: WOB, Indie Alternative Music, SoCal Style, with me, Dave W. Phillips. New music and artists from around the world. Sundays at 7 p.m., right after the old folks have gone to bed. Right here on Channel 98.9.
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2: NBC News Radio, I'm Jim Forbes. Gas prices are at record highs for this time of the year as Labor Day weekend travelers are taking to the roads. The national average is just over $4.14, according to AAA. Last week, we were seeing prices right around $4.08, while the national average sat at $3.20 a gallon a year ago. The cheapest gas can be found in Indiana at $3.44 a gallon. And a federal judge has again blocked the Trump administration's mail-in voting rules. Scott Carr has this story.
3: On Friday, the judge in Boston ruled the administration's planned restrictions on mail-in voting are likely illegal and should not be implemented before the midterm elections. That ruling extends the temporary ruling that had already been put in place by the judge blocking the Postal Service from moving forward with the new rules. The Trump administration's appealed that block to the Supreme Court. I'm Scott Carr.
2: And I'm Jim Forbes.
4: Varsity football results from Friday night. Mercyhurst Prep toppled Union City 71-6. Jenner McLean squeaked by Fort LaBeouf 27-26. Fairview over Eisenhower 64-14. Harbor Creek blanked Warren 42-0. Seneca over Northwestern 20-7. Cambridge Springs shut out Sagertown 31-0. Slippery Rock beat Conneaut 57-21. Grove City shut out Titusville 42-0. Erie over Meadville 14-9. Sharpsville beat Cochranton 35-14. And Maplewood beat Iroquois 21-2.
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6: 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This morning, areas of fog with a high near 75. Later today, skies will be mostly sunny and pleasant. Tonight, mostly clear with a low around 52. Looking ahead to Sunday, there will be mostly sunny conditions with a high near 74. Currently, it's 68 and overcast. For UCtoday.org, I'm Bill Banks with your weather flash.
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2: 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And on today's show, a function at the junction, name-checking some names and songs in a sort of pop culture roll call, and 90s Gen X slacker word poetry, courtesy of Nicole Blackman and the German industrial band KMFDM. 30s blues and marriage troubles from a female perspective, and In Memoriam, remembering Tim Curry and Dolly Parton and J.P. Morgan. We'll begin in 1911 with a vaudeville singer by the name of Gene Green,

This is one of the earliest examples of scat singing that dates back to about 1909, written by pianist Charlie Strait. This 1911 version is by the ragtime king, Gene Green, very well known on the vaudeville comedy scene. This is just a silly number. I hope you enjoy the King of the Bungalows, Gene Green on Cruisin' the Decades.

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on Cruisin' the Decade's 100 Years of Music, Ain't No Tellin'. That's Mississippi John Hurt from 1928 on Cruisin' the Decades. You can follow along and catch all of our playlists at cruisinthedecades.com. I'm Brad Savage, and now we keep it in the blues with kind of a comical number from the female perspective, The Married Girl's Troubles. This is a singer named Hazel Scherf. And as far as most music historians can figure out, this is the only record that Hazel Scherf ever released. It was 1934. The Married Girl's Blues on Cruisin' the Decades.

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real important record in jazz music history right there. Manteca, that is Dizzy Gillespie from 1947. Bebop and Afro-Cuban jazz. Dizzy Gillespie joined by Cuban percussionist Chano Pozo. This is Cruise in the Decades, and in a few minutes, In Memoriam, Tim Curry, Dolly Parton, and J.P. Morgan. Let's do 1952, one of the signature tunes in the career for Pearl Bailey. This is Takes Two to Tango on Cruisin' the Decades.

0: It takes two. 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Darling, it always takes two. And I'm with you.
1: 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From swing, jazz, folk, and blues, and the Great American Songbook, to punk, new wave, garage, and alternative. This is the global edition of Cruisin' the Decades with Brad Savage. 100 years of music, one song per decade.

out of Motown in 1968, a function at the Junction. Shorty Long, name-checking other songs and artists in that fine number, cruising the decades, 100 years of music, turning the page to 1970. This is a groove right here. This is Eighth Day. This was a number 11 R&B hit, and it reached number 28 on the Hot 100. She's

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1: Sadly, this time around, we have quite a in memoriam segment. We'll start in 1979. With Tim Curry. This is a few years after the Rocky Horror Picture Show and a decent, sizable hit in underground and new wave worlds. This is Tim Curry, I Do the Rock on Cruisin' the Decades.

Cruising the decades in memoriam, actor, singer Tim Curry, I Do the Rock, and also remembering the legendary Dolly Parton.

is Cruising the Decades, 100 years of music, remembering Dolly Parton and remembering Tim Curry, and remembering J.P. Morgan, who died recently at age 94. One of the biggest female pop singers of the 1950s, J.P. Morgan had 5 hit records in 1955 alone and hit duets with Perry Como. She later became a pretty major television personality. She had her own variety show, many appearances on The Tonight Show, and for a whole later generation, panelist on The Gong Show. It was a remarkable career that stretched from big band pop to some of the wildest television of the 1970s. Remembering J.P. Morgan on Cruisin' the Decades in 1955, The Longest Walk.

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One song per decade for over 100 years of music. You're listening to Cruisin' the Decades, Global Edition, with your host, Brad Savage. Cruisin' the Decades.

from Iceland. Bjork, Big Time Sensuality, that's 1993. Let's do a 90s bonus track and a spoken word piece of sorts, or it was initially a spoken word piece, and then the German industrial band KMFDM worked it into their album Extort in 1996. This is a really interesting composition. An interesting piece of music. It's barely even a song. This is Dogma featuring Nicole Blackman. This is KMFD.

we don't have.

That's a 2004 release from Iron and Wine, Free Until They Cut Me Down. On Cruising the Decades, we're up to 2013, and a band that came out of Cincinnati. This is The National, Don't Swallow the Cap, on Cruising the Decades.

That is The National from 2013 on Cruise in the Decades. Now we're up to present day, a 2026 single, collaboratively a single from Steve Earle with Los Lobos on Cruise in the Decades, 100 years of music.

0: That's Steve Earle with Los Lobos, a single together. 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
1: It's the weekend. My beautiful bride is here at my side. Hello, Heidi. How are you?
2: Hello. I'm well. And yourself?
1: I also am well. And I'm excited to visit with Jane Atkins. She has got a British accent, so I think she's from England.
2: Okay.
1: But I'm not 100% sure. I didn't ask. I know that we chatted a little bit ahead of time. We're going to be talking about a documentary series called Lion. It's a 4-part series. And they followed lions, like a specific lion as it grew up out in the woods. I don't know if it's in the woods, the jungle, the Sahara. I don't know where it was, somewhere. They know. She knows. Anyway, they followed a lion. They watched it grow up. And the narrator is the voice of one of the characters from Lion King. And there's also a producer from Lion King that's involved. So it's not Lion King, but there's a connection. And I'm going to chat with her all about it coming up.
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0: 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Now, today's reason to party. Here's my beautiful bride, Heidi Small. What do you have for me there, Heidi?
1: Today is Hummingbird Day.
0: Oh, you know why they call them hummingbirds?
1: Why,
0: John? Because they don't know the words, so they just hum.
1: Okay.
0: I think I said the joke wrong. But anyway.
1: I love hummingbirds.
0: I know
1: and
0: you
1: I have
0: do.
1: Feeders all over my yard.
0: You do.
1: And I never really see any, but I try. Anyway, I found a cocktail called a hummingbird.
0: Oh, there's a cocktail called that?
1: Apparently. It's got rum, banana liqueur, strawberry liqueur, cream, and pineapple juice. It sounds very, very sweet, which is why it's probably called a hummingbird.
0: Well, there you go. That'll get those little birds drunk for sure.
1: You're
0: not supposed to feed it to them?
1: The sweet stuff.
0: All right. I've got a link to that drink. It's in the show notes for today at johnandheidishow.com.
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5: With your weather flash, I'm Bill Banks, UCtoday.org. 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This morning, areas of fog with mostly sunny skies, high near 75. Tonight, mostly clear with a low around 52. Sunday brings mostly sunny skies, high near 74. Sunday night, mostly clear, low around 49. Labor Day will be sunny, high near 76. Currently, it's 67 and partly cloudy. For UCtoday.org, I'm Bill Banks with your weather flash.
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1: Now, big screen, little screen, Tom Cruise has officially announced the sequel to Days of Thunder, and they put that first film out in 1990. Do you remember that? It was about racing and stuff?
2: Vaguely. I don't think I watched that
1: one. Yeah. Well, now this new one is going to come out 38 years later, between the two.
2: Well, good.
1: So 36 years between Top Gun Maverick and Top Gun.
2: If there's one thing that we need, it's somebody finally doing something with the old movies that we used to enjoy.
1: I know. They're finally getting around to it. Anyway, summer 2028 is when we shall expect that. And I've got another story about it as well. It doesn't really have a ton of additional information, just saying June of 2028. But if you want to check it out, you can see both stories in the show notes. And dig out your juicy tracksuits, your oversized sunglasses, your Von Dutch trucker hats, because Paris Hilton is going back to the early 2000s, Heidi. She's producing a documentary on the era of Roku. Hilton will feature in and executive produce The It Girls, Inside the 2000s. The documentary is now in pre-production. Going to explore some time with paparazzi and tabloids and reality TV. You know, all of the stuff. Anyway, it's going to air next year. And Heidi is so excited.
2: We will all look forward to that.
1: Put that down and make sure we watch. Big screen, little screen on the John and Heidi Show.
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0: Heidi, did you know that chameleons change color for more than camouflage? They use their color to communicate, to regulate their body temperature, and to express their mood. If you could change colors, would you?
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0: I was going to say, your hair doesn't count. She dyes her hair. I've never dyed my hair. I had like some spray for Halloween one year when I was you sprayed my hair silver. 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
7: 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A Youngsville man was jailed Friday on $100,000 bail after allegedly using Facebook Messenger to have lewd and unlawful discussions with an alleged 15-year-old girl. 53-year-old Raymond Champlin was charged with first-degree unlawful contact with a minor, sexual offenses, third-degree felony unlawful contact with a minor, open lewdness, and third-degree criminal use of a communication facility. Champlin was unable to post bail, was taken to the Warren County Prison. He'll return on September 9th to court for a preliminary hearing. Presque Isle State Park is closed due to storm damage. Park workers are cleaning up the downed trees and debris that took place during a powerful storm this past week. Park officials anticipate the closure will continue until September 6. Pennsylvania is asking residents to weigh in on a plan that will guide fish and wildlife conservation efforts over the next decade. The Pennsylvania Game Commission and Fish and Boat Commission are accepting public comments on the draft 2025-35 Wildlife Action Plan. The plan identifies 858 species considered to have the greatest conservation needs, including birds, mammals, fish, reptiles, amphibians, and hundreds of invertebrates. Comments will be accepted through September 19th. The draft plan and online government forms are available on pa.gov/wildlifeactionplan. Things to do this weekend. Today, Saturday, is the last day for the Erie County Fair in Wattsburg. Details at thewattsburgfair.com. From 11 a.m. to 1 p.m., the Canadota Lake Historical Society will host Show Us Your Treasures at the History Center on Lake Road. Community members are invited to bring photos, souvenirs, documents, and other items related to Canadota Lake and the surrounding area to share. Local historian Adam Peters will also bring local historical artifacts, including photographs. At 6:30 p.m. this evening, doors open at the Canadota Lake Area Business Association's Rubber Ducky Race at the Frog Pond Restaurant. $5 for one ticket or $25 for six. The race starts at 7:30. On Sunday, 1 to 5, the Harbor Creek Fire Department is hosting its annual 12th Annual Car Cruise. The event will also feature the Fireman's Choice Award, a 50-50 drawing, Chinese auction, bake sale, and a full kitchen. 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At 9 a.m., the Bear Lake Fire Department is holding its Farm Stock Tractor Pull. Admission is free. There will be a chicken barbecue, a 50-50 raffle, and the kitchen will be open. That's it for now. JT reporting.
8: NBC News Radio, I'm Lisa Taylor. Millions of Americans are hitting the roads this weekend to get to their Labor Day holiday destinations. Airports will be busy this weekend, with TSA expecting to screen over 17 million people by Wednesday. Tom Costello has the latest on fuel prices.
9: A gallon of regular now averaging $4.14 a gallon. A year ago, it was $3.20.
8: Average round-trip airfares are up 2% from last year. Hawaii is bracing for heavy rain as a Category 4 hurricane brushes past the Pacific Islands. At last check, Hurricane Lowell was about 600 miles southwest of Honolulu, with maximum sustained winds of about 155 miles per hour, and is expected to move north past the islands this weekend.
2: Prosecutors in the Lindsey Clancy murder trial now have to decide if they want to try the case again after a mistrial was declared, the Massachusetts trial of a woman who admitted to killing her three children but pleaded not guilty due to postpartum psychosis. Lisa Taylor, NBC News Radio.
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10: With your weather flash, I'm Bill Banks, UCToday.org. 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This morning, areas of fog with mostly sunny skies, high near 75. Tonight, mostly clear with a low around 52. Sunday brings mostly sunny skies, high near 74. Sunday night, mostly clear, low around 49. Labor Day will be sunny, high near 76. Currently, it's 67 and partly cloudy. For UCToday.org, I'm Bill Banks with your weather flash.
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0: There's Evanescence. Who will you follow?
1: Now, surveys and studies and such, thanks to the rise in UFO news coverage, more of us are starting to believe in aliens, especially younger folks. A survey of 2,000 people in the U.S. found 37% now believe aliens, more so than they did before. 54% say their views have not changed. Gen Z showed the biggest shift, 54% of Gen Z saying recent coverage has increased their belief, compared with 45% of millennials, 36% of Gen Z, and 23% of baby boomers. Men were more likely than women to say the coverage has boosted their belief. If intelligent alien life were confirmed tomorrow, 38% said they'd be curious, 17% said they'd be afraid. Men were also nearly twice as likely as women to say they would be excited about the confirmation of alien life. One more stat, 60%. That is the number of people polled that thinks the government knows more about UFOs than they've shared. So 60% of us believe that, and 40% of you don't believe that. I'm part of the 60%.
2: I think the government knows more about everything.
1: I think so too.
2: Shared.
1: They keep it. Mum is the word. Surveys and studies and such on the John and Heidi Show.

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0: Time now for the joke of the day with my beautiful bride, Heidi Small. What do you got for me there,
2: Heidi? Got a couple for you today.
0: All right.
2: All right. Why was the coach yelling at the vending machine?
0: I don't know why.
2: He wanted his quarterback.
0: I see. Quarterback. That's a football
2: term. And this one is more of just a statement. I'd like to go to Holland someday. Wouldn't you?
0: Wooden shoe. I would, actually. I would like to go, but I know that's not what you were asking.
2: good times.
0: Yeah. That is your joke of the day on the John and Heidi Show.
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6: With your weather flash, I'm Bill Banks, uctoday.org. 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This morning, areas of fog with mostly sunny skies, high near 75. Tonight, mostly clear with a low around 52. Today brings mostly sunny conditions, high near 74. Sunday night, mostly clear with a low around 49. Labor Day features sunny skies, high near 76. Currently, it's 66 and overcast. For uctoday.org, I'm Bill Banks with your weather flash.
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0: That's Joyce Manor. I used to go to this bar.
1: We are John and Heidi, keeping you company in the morning on Channel 98.9. Time now for the scoop of the day. Calling all dessert lovers, your skills are very much in demand. The Tiramisu World Cup is looking for you. They want 130 amateur tasters, I am on the edge of my seat, to serve on their biggest ever public jury in Italy this October. Heidi, we have to check the dates to see if we're available.
2: If we can go to
1: Judges
2: Italy.
1: Must first pass an online test that launches on the 12th of September. So we still got like a week on that. All right. So we could maybe do this, Heidi.
2: We do need to check into what this online test looks like.
1: The 15-question quiz covers competition rules, tiramisu history, and the culture of the Treviso area. Successful applicants will sample and score traditional and creative tiramisu during the October 9 and 10 qualifying rounds. The event marks the competition's 10th anniversary, and apparently there's just one hard rule. No matter how creative it gets, tiramisu still has to taste like tiramisu. So I do like that rule because I love tiramisu. I've got a link to all the details in the show notes, by the way. Uber is giving parents a new way to keep an eye on their teens during the rides. The company is rolling out a live video feature that uses the driver's selfie camera, allowing linked parents to watch the trip in real time. Both the driver and the teen are notified when the live stream is being viewed. Uber says the video is encrypted and disappears when the ride ends. Nobody is able to access it afterward. The feature is already available in 9 markets in the U.S. will expand nationwide in the coming weeks. Uber's teen accounts launched in 2023. So that's an interesting idea. That is your scoop of the day on the John and Heidi Show. I do have that tiramisu story in the show notes for today at johnandheidishow.com.

0: Time now for the movie quote of the day, and I'm going to ask you, I don't think you're going to get this one. 1994, the quote is just, say what again?
1: That's not enough to go on.
0: No,
1: so I don't know.
0: It's not. And I've watched this movie, and I'm trying to think of where this was in the movie. Samuel L. Jackson, also known as Jules, from Pulp Fiction. Say what again? So I'm trying to think if somebody must have been saying what over and over, and then he was not happy about it, I'm assuming. I'm going to have to watch that movie again.
1: I only saw that movie one time.
0: You're going to see it twice, because we're going to watch it tonight. I haven't watched it in a long time. That is your movie.
1: Everybody was raving about it.
0: It was good.
1: I didn't get it.
0: Yeah, it's your movie quote of the day on the John and Heidi Show.
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3: 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A Youngsville man was jailed Friday on $100,000 bail after allegedly using Facebook Messenger to have lewd and unlawful discussions with an alleged 15-year-old girl. 53-year-old Raymond Champlin was charged with first-degree unlawful contact with a minor, sexual offenses, third-degree felony unlawful contact with a minor, open lewdness, and third-degree criminal use of a communication facility. Champlin was unable to post bail, was taken to the Warren County Prison. He'll return on September 9th to court for a preliminary hearing. Presque Isle State Park is closed due to storm damage. Park workers are cleaning up the downed trees and debris that took place during a powerful storm this past week. Park officials anticipate the closure will continue until September 6. Pennsylvania is asking residents to weigh in on a plan that will guide fish and wildlife conservation efforts over the next decade. The Pennsylvania Game Commission and Fish and Boat Commission are accepting public comments on the draft 2025-35 Wildlife Action Plan. The plan identifies 858 species considered to have the greatest conservation needs, including birds, mammals, fish, reptiles, amphibians, and hundreds of invertebrates. Comments will be accepted through September 19th. The draft plan and online government forms are available on pa.gov/wildlifeactionplan. Things to do this weekend. Today, Saturday, is the last day for the Erie County Fair in Wattsburg. Details at thewattsburgfair.com. From 11 a.m. to 1 p.m., the Canadota Lake Historical Society will host Show Us Your Treasures at the History Center on Lake Road. Community members are invited to bring photos, souvenirs, documents, and other items related to Canadota Lake and the surrounding area to share. Local historian Adam Peters will also bring local historical artifacts, including photographs. At 6:30 p.m. this evening, doors open at the Canadota Lake Area Business Association's Rubber Ducky Race at the Frog Pond Restaurant. $5 for one ticket or $25 for six. The race starts at 7:30. On Sunday, 1 to 5, the Harbor Creek Fire Department is hosting its annual 12th Annual Car Cruise. The event will also feature the Fireman's Choice Award, a 50-50 drawing, Chinese auction, bake sale, and a full kitchen. 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At 9 a.m., the Bear Lake Fire Department is holding its farm stock tractor pull. Admission is free. There will be a chicken barbecue, a 50-50 raffle, and the kitchen will be open. That's it for now. JT reporting.
4: NBC News Radio, I'm Lisa Taylor. A federal judge is blocking another attempt by the Trump administration to restrict mail-in voting. Scott Carr has details.
5: On Friday, the judge in Boston ruled the administration's planned restrictions on mail-in voting are likely illegal. That ruling extends the temporary ruling that had already been put in place by the judge blocking the Postal Service from moving forward with the new rules.
4: The U.S. Supreme Court is siding with the Republican Party in an argument over TV advertising rates ahead of the November elections. Federal law requires broadcast stations to offer political candidates their lowest available rate in the 60 days before a general election. A National Republican Congressional Committee Committee and the National Republican Senatorial Committee had been asking for the same discount, but were blocked by an appeals court. U.S. envoys Steve Witkoff and Jared Kushner are traveling to Russia and Ukraine this weekend in an effort to restart peace negotiations between the warring nations. Lisa Taylor, NBC News Radio.
6: Big news from college football. LSU is leaving ex-pros tight end Daquan Wright and defensive tackle Xavien Harris off the roster for the 11th-ranked LSU Tigers game against Clemson after a Louisiana judge had cleared the two LSU players. Canes wide receiver Malachi Toney, a school record 12 catches, 234 yards, as number 7 Miami hammers Stanford 45-6. USC shuts out Fresno State. Oklahoma routes UTEP. From the NBA, Ben Simmons is back with the Kings on a one-year, $3.5 million deal. He missed last season rehabbing from back and leg injuries. At the ballparks, Dodgers over the Nationals 5-3. Blake Snell with 6 scoreless innings. The A's beat the Mariners 7-6. The A's pound out 4 home runs. Padres over the Yankees 3-2 and 10. Luis Camposano, a walk-off 2-run shot.

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1: 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This morning, areas of fog with mostly sunny skies, high near 75. Tonight, mostly clear with a low around 52. Today brings mostly sunny conditions, high near 74. Sunday night, mostly clear with a low around 49. Labor Day features sunny skies, high near 76. Currently, it's 66 and overcast. For uctoday.org, I'm Bill Banks with your weather flash.
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1: Excited to visit right now with Jane Atkins, the series producer of Lion, available now on National Geographic, Disney Plus, and Hulu. This turned out amazing, Jane. How long did you work on this project?
2: We started an awfully long time ago, and we have filmed the 52 summer shoots out in Kenya. We are now ready to release the story, and hopefully people will fall in love with our little hero called Keo.
1: And this documentary is narrated by a very familiar voice, the voice of Mufasa.
2: The narrator, O.J. Lynch, has the most beautiful voice. He played Mufasa in The Lion King in Europe. We wanted to feel like the story to feel like you're sitting down around a campfire at night with the stars above you, with a fire there, and an elder telling you the story. And for the story itself to feel like it could have been told this year or 100 years ago. And his quality of voice is so perfect for that. It's gentle, it's emotional, he has a beautiful tone to it. And yeah, it has this kind of nostalgic feel of Lion King, which settles you into this mood. And then as filmmakers, we wanted to then use our cinematography and our storytelling to create obviously new story, a completely original story documentary, but with these beautiful echoes of The Lion King, so people really felt like in love with it.
1: In addition to that Lion King connection, we also have Jon Favreau, who is the executive producer, and he was involved in the Lion King live action remake. So I love that there are some other Lion King connections. That's awesome.
2: Thank you. You're totally right. So Jon Favreau is our executive producer, as well as Matt Denton. And together we kind of crafted sort of the tone and the shape of the series, and John absolutely kind of brought these great insights from The Lion King, and also encouraged us along looking for the hero journey, but also kind of archetypes that would help that hero on that kind of cause. So wise elders, powerful mentors, villains, moments to sort of look out for, like crises and transformation, all these sort of structural points that work really well in fantastic films. We couldn't create any of that ourselves. This is not a scripted series, but we filmed for so long. We saw these amazing moments play out in this character's lives. And that allowed us to think, okay, well, we've got 1,000 hours of footage. We're going to zero into this character, and it's going to be his story. So for the moment you see that little cub Keo, you know exactly who you are rooting for. And you're rooting for him from the 30 seconds all the way to the end of the fourth film. And I genuinely am excited that audiences will get to see it, because when you see the end and his sort of rise against all the odds, against all the struggles, his rise to become a king is just an exceptional high to watch and to feel as well.
1: This documentary is called Lion. There's 4-part series, and this is not your first time doing this. You've been doing this for 20 years. What got you interested in this?
2: I've been working for 20 years in wildlife filmmaking, but also anthropology and stories about how we live alongside nature as humans. I grew up in East Africa, in Malawi and Ethiopia, and I spent a lot of time just watching nature. My father was passionate about nature and birds, and so we spent a lot of time in the wilderness areas in East Africa. Very, very fortunate for that reason. And then I went on to study biology at university, and then I did a filmmaking degree as well. So I kind of knew that was my various worlds of passion. I think being able to tell stories and film and use all the instruments around you, whether it's music or scripting, to create those layers of narration and storytelling is a really magical opportunity. And to do it sort of The Lion is almost like a career highlight, because it brings so many historical inspirations into one piece, for me at least. And I think a lot of people on our team have had that kind of passion from their own stories and their own histories. And I think actually that will hopefully bring audiences also to come and watch it and remember, at the heart of everything is beauty and wonder, and families who gather to watch the series will hopefully love what we've been able to create. It's a new documentary, but it has all these nostalgic references to Lion King as well, which we're really proud of that we could put that onto Disney and Nat Geo, because that is the home of The Lion King. It isn't a parallel story to Lion King. That's why I wanted to know, it's not a scripted or animated or CGI film. This is a completely real story. It's a documentary. It took 1,000 hours to shoot and craft into 4 beautiful episodes. And with a hero journey at heart. So we're so proud of the whole team being able to create this. And I hope the audiences really enjoy it.
1: I'm excited to see it all. Jane, thank you so much for your time today.
2: A pleasure. Thank you so much for inviting me on the show.
1: Absolutely. Lion, it's out right now. You can check it out on National Geographic, on Disney Plus, and also on Hulu. We've got all the information in the show notes for today at johnandheidishow.com.

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1: Australia has been inhabited for 50,000 years, but humans didn't make it to nearby New Zealand until about 800 years ago.
0: That's pretty wild.
1: Isn't that crazy?
0: Yeah. They're like, yeah, we'll get there eventually.
1: Yeah.
0: No rush.
1: Let's see. The only pair of sisters to both have number one solo albums were Beyonce and her little sister, Solange.
0: Okay.
1: Solange.
0: Huh.
1: S-O-L-A-N-G-E. Knowles. Clearly, I was not familiar with her work.
0: Oh, who's Beyonce's? You've never heard of her before?
1: And Earwax is produced from specialized sweat glands.
0: Ugh.
1: Yummy.
0: It's pretty yucky, Heidi.
1: Yeah, that's news to me.
0: It's also news to me.
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6: With your weather flash, I'm Bill Banks, UCToday.org. 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This morning, areas of fog with mostly sunny skies, high near 75. Tonight, mostly clear with a low around 52. Sunday brings mostly sunny conditions with a high near 74. Sunday night features mostly clear skies, cooling to around 49. Currently, it's 66 and overcast. For UCToday.org, I'm Bill Banks with your weather flash.
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1: Fun fact for you, Heidi.
2: What's that, John?
1: It takes a week to 10 days to make one jelly bean.
2: Really? Yeah.
1: They make a bunch of them at a time.
2: They make them all at a time.
1: Yeah, but they're making batches, and it takes a week to 10 days per batch.
2: So interesting.
1: Pretty wild. Fun fact for you, Heidi.
2: What's that, John?
1: On average, people flex their finger joints 25 million times in their lifetime.
2: Okay.
1: That's a pretty wild amount. Fun fact for you, Heidi.
2: What's that, John?
1: Wasps get aggressive towards the end of summer because they get drunk on fermenting fruit that's hanging in the trees.
2: Oh.
1: So it's time now to spray them wasps that we have in our backyard, because I don't want them getting aggressive.
2: Exactly.
1: Fun fact for you, Heidi.
2: What's that, John?
1: Apples can give you more energy than coffee because they're high in natural sugars, which release slowly into your bloodstream and provide a steady stream of energy without the caffeine crash and without the jitters. So yeah, if you're tired, have an apple. And we'll do one final fun fact for you, Heidi.
2: What's that, John?
1: Ranch dressing is dyed with titanium dioxide. It's the same color used in sunscreen to make it whiter. So
2: really
1: delicious, too. So delicious. Several fun facts. Now you know. Thanks for listening to the John and Heidi Show.
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5: Welcome to Coach's Corner. Brad Swanson here with Coach Jeff Goodwill. Coach, a tough road trip down to Grove City last week. We knew that they were going to be pretty tough, and they were fundamentally sound, to say the least.
6: Yeah, definitely fundamentally sound. You know, we knew going in, Coach Mowry at Grove City always does a fantastic job. We knew we had our work cut out for us. I think, you know, we were surprised, though, by just how big and physical they were with us. We were definitely outmatched.
5: Well, it's one of those games where it was a kind of a lopsided score, but whether it's a win or a loss in that situation, I'm sure that the plan is always the same: have a short memory and get prepared for the next week.
6: Yeah, I mean, that's the football season. You gotta have a very short memory. Whether we won or lost, we got to move on and start looking at the next opponent. With Virtus, coming in from Rochester, we don't know a ton about them. You know, we have film on them from last year, but this is their week one game. So no film from this year yet. So we'll have to go in ready to make some adjustments if need be and focus on what we can do.
5: Well, one thing about the New York State schools, and we'll just get our listeners up to date here real quick, is their classifications are a lot different. We go from 1A to 6A in Pennsylvania, whereas New York State goes from A being the bigger high schools down to a double D school. And these guys are a D school, which is one below our neighbors over at CSP, Clymer, Sherman, Panama. So that doesn't really tell you anything, because that D could be deceiving.
6: Yeah, with the film we have, you know, they're not big in numbers, but they're very big, physical, very athletic kids. So we're going to have our work cut out for us.
5: Okay, so everybody came out pretty healthy from last week's game, didn't they?
6: Yeah, we had some bumps and bruises. We had some guys, on a regimen of getting back to full health. So, we're working with the trainer and getting those guys back out there.
5: All right, well, good luck Saturday.
6: Thanks. Thanks, Brad. Go Bees.
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0: Time now for the question of the day. This one's for you, Heidi. Two-thirds of us do this at least 1 hour a week. What is it? We do not do this. Two-thirds of us do, but not us. No, we don't do this at all at our house.
1: Well.
0: That too, but I'm just saying this. Play video games. I'm done.
1: Oh,
0: I'm done giving you the opportunity to just make me nervous. Two-thirds of us play video games at least an hour a week.
1: Okay.
0: Yeah. So I still don't want to play the video games for an hour a week, but let's talk about that other thing. So that is your question of the day on the John and Heidi Show.
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4: 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A Youngsville man was jailed Friday on $100,000 bail after allegedly using Facebook Messenger to have lewd and unlawful discussions with an alleged 15-year-old girl. 53-year-old Raymond Champlin was charged with first-degree unlawful contact with a minor, sexual offenses, third-degree felony unlawful contact with a minor, open lewdness, and third-degree criminal use of a communication facility. Champlin was unable to post bail, was taken to the Warren County Prison. He'll return on September 9th to court for a preliminary hearing. Presque Isle State Park is closed due to storm damage. Park workers are cleaning up the downed trees and debris that took place during a powerful storm this past week. Park officials anticipate the closure will continue until September 6. Pennsylvania is asking residents to weigh in on a plan that will guide fish and wildlife conservation efforts over the next decade. The Pennsylvania Game Commission and Fish and Boat Commission are accepting public comments on the draft 2025-35 Wildlife Action Plan. The plan identifies 858 species considered to have the greatest conservation needs, including birds, mammals, fish, reptiles, amphibians, and hundreds of invertebrates. Comments will be accepted through September 19th. The draft plan and online government forms are available on pa.gov/wildlifeactionplan. Things to do this weekend. Today, Saturday, is the last day for the Erie County Fair in Wattsburg. Details at thewattsburgfair.com. From 11 a.m. to 1 p.m., the Canadota Lake Historical Society will host Show Us Your Treasures at the History Center on Lake Road. Community members are invited to bring photos, souvenirs, documents, and other items related to Canadota Lake and the surrounding area to share. Local historian Adam Peters will also bring local historical artifacts, including photographs. At 6:30 p.m. this evening, doors open at the Canadota Lake Area Business Association's Rubber Ducky Race at the Frog Pond Restaurant. $5 for one ticket or $25 for six. The race starts at 7:30. On Sunday, 1 to 5, the Harbor Creek Fire Department is hosting its annual 12th Annual Car Cruise. The event will also feature the Fireman's Choice Award, a 50-50 drawing, Chinese auction, bake sale, and a full kitchen. 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At 9 a.m., the Bear Lake Fire Department is holding its Farm Stock Tractor Pull. Admission is free. There will be a chicken barbecue, a 50-50 raffle, and the kitchen will be open. That's it for now. JT reporting.
5: NBC News Radio, I'm Lisa Taylor. Another survivor has been found in a tunnel that was buried in mud by the raging floodwaters in Nepal. This follows two workers rescued after 9 days. More from Danielle Hamamjan.
6: They were pulled out, caked in mud, but alive. Two workers trapped in a tunnel after those catastrophic floods had been buried deep beneath debris and layers of mud at a hydropower plant.
5: The New York Times says a Chinese worker was found alive inside the 740-foot tunnel. An estimated 1,200 people were killed in last week's flood when a glacier collapsed in the Himalayas north of the border, sending a wall of water racing through a mountain town. Gas prices are at record highs for this time of year as Labor Day travelers take to the roads. The national average is just over $4.14 a gallon, according to AAA, and diesel's average price is at an all-time high at about $5.85 as of Friday morning. Lisa Taylor, NBC News Radio.
1: Big news from college football. LSU is leaving ex-pros tight end Daquan Wright and defensive tackle Xavien Harris off the roster for the 11th-ranked LSU Tigers game against Clemson after a Louisiana judge had cleared the two LSU players. Canes wide receiver Malachi Toney, a school record 12 catches, 234 yards, as number 7 Miami hammers Stanford 45-6. USC shuts out Fresno State. Oklahoma routes UTEP. From the NBA, Ben Simmons is back with the Kings on a one-year, $3.5 million deal. He missed last season rehabbing from back and leg injuries. At the ballparks, Dodgers over the Nationals 5-3. Blake Snell with six scoreless innings. The A's beat the Mariners 7-6. The A's pound out four home runs. Padres over the Yankees 3-2 and 10. Luis Camposano a walk-off two-run shot. Astros beat the Diamondbacks 3-1. Houston a three-run third. The Cardinals edged the Rockies 7-6. Ivan Herrera a three-run home run in the ninth inning. That's sports. I'm Trey Bender.
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10: 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This morning, areas of fog with mostly sunny skies, high near 75.

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1: Time now for some weird news. Construction workers in Belgium struck an incredible jackpot, uncovering an estimated $10.4 million worth of gold while installing a sewer beneath a former brewery near Brussels. 18-year-old who discovered the cash initially thought the pieces were ordinary, like, one-pound coins. But after the co-workers kept finding gold coins and bars, they realized they discovered something extraordinary. They immediately contacted the police. They cataloged the treasure and placed it in a high-security government vault. Under Belgian law, the rightful owner has 5 years to claim it.
2: 5 years?
1: Yeah, so in 5 years, these guys are probably all going to be retiring. So
2: it's that's a bit
1: $10.4 million. A couple of construction workers found it. You would think that whoever owns the land would get it, or maybe the construction company. I got a feeling they're going to have a giant mess on their hands when they finally do try to divvy this up. So I hope it all goes well. But either way, it landed right here because that is today's weird news.
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0: Time now for the list. It's the weekend. You know what that means. The funniest tweets of the week from women.
1: Yes.
0: The trad wife epidemic cannot get to me because I detest housework. I genuinely rather look at an Excel spreadsheet all day long. Okay. Another ex just got engaged. I identify and develop the talent. The next team gets the lifetime extension. I'm a seller at a trade deadline. Okay. The person I was when I took the chicken out of the freezer is not the same person I am now that I have to cook it. I can relate to that. We actually just had that discussion last night about some fish that's still in our fridge and has not been cooked. And we'll do one more over here. Husband, do you want me to fix it or just listen? Wife, I want you to arrive independently at my exact same conclusion. Boy, that'd be nice if you would just tell me what you want, because, boy, I never guess correctly. That is the list on the John and Heidi Show.
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6: 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Today, areas of fog giving way to mostly sunny skies with a high near 75. Tonight, mostly clear with a low around 52. Looking ahead to Sunday, mostly sunny with a high near 74. Sunday night brings mostly clear skies with a low around 49. Currently, it's 68 and clear. For UCToday.org, I'm Bill Banks with your weather flash.
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1: Time now for something special with Heidi Small. What do you have for me, Heidi?
2: I have another lost TV show for you.
1: Oh, yeah. These are really good. I like
2: this. This one was called Mermaids, and it was on PAX.
1: It sounds familiar.
2: In 2003.
1: Okay.
2: It says, after a couple of guys use bombs to increase their commercial fishing yield and kill their father, three mermaids swear to hunt down the fishermen and avenge the death. And the mermaids have incredible superpowers. Hmm. Their problem? None of them can even leave the water.
1: Oh.
2: So they've got to get them into the water, apparently, to get revenge. I do not remember this.
1: I
2: have not seen this.
1: I was thinking of something different because there's some other mermaid thing, but that was not it. So there you go. That is something special.
2: Sounds interesting.
1: It does sound interesting. I would probably check it out. That is something special with Heidi Small.
3: 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Channel

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0: We always like to wrap things up around here with good news, and I think this is good news. This father and son duo fixes cars for people and then charges them whatever they can afford. That's kind of cool. A broken air conditioner left three young children crying in the back of this guy's van. Michael Kuba never imagined that frustrating day would eventually lead to him spending his free time fixing cars for families who cannot afford traditional repair shops. That was 11 years ago. He went to a mechanic after his AC stopped working, and they said it's going to be $4,000.
1: Whoa.
0: And he's like, I don't have $4,000. But what he did have was a little bit of time, and he figured out how to do it himself. He bought the tools and the parts. He watched YouTube tutorials.
1: Yeah.
0: And he taught himself how to fix the AC system on that particular vehicle. It started as a desperate attempt for him and his family, but now the Junkie Garage, it's a nonprofit that he set up in Arizona, is dedicated to helping people keep their vehicles on the road without enormous bills that they face at traditional shops. The idea is pretty simple. They are no income checks. There's no paperwork. There's no questions about their financial situation. They basically just say, bring it here, donate whatever you can afford for the labor, and apparently they pay for the parts.
1: Right.
0: So
1: that's fair.
0: I think that's really cool.
1: I love that. I've seen shops like that.
0: Yeah, I was going to say, I know there are other things like that, and I think it is a really, really neat thing. And he has some people who watch through Facebook, and when people are watching through Facebook, he gets monetization from that.
1: That's nice, too.
0: And they also have a thing where you can do a Facebook subscription now, so people can subscribe to your page. And for that, it's like $2.49 a month for that. So he's got that set up as well. So anyway, if you're interested, I've got all the details in the show notes for today at johnandheidishow.com. Time to say goodbye, Heidi.
1: Goodbye, Heidi.
0: Goodbye, everybody. Have a great day. Thank you for listening to the John and Heidi Show. If you could do something today that could save someone's life, would you do it? If it didn't cost you a dime and only took a little time and could literally save a life, would you do it? Can you believe that only 3% of people say yes to this? How's that possible? That's the real percentage of people who give blood. Let's roll up our sleeves and make a difference. 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We can do better than 3%. 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
2: 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A Youngsville man was jailed Friday on $100,000 bail after allegedly using Facebook Messenger to have lewd and unlawful discussions with an alleged 15-year-old girl. 53-year-old Raymond Champlin was charged with first-degree unlawful contact with a minor, sexual offenses, third-degree felony unlawful contact with a minor, open lewdness, and third-degree criminal use of a communication facility. Champlin was unable to post bail, was taken to the Warren County Prison. He'll return on September 9th to court for a preliminary hearing. Presque Isle State Park is closed due to storm damage. Park workers are cleaning up the downed trees and debris that took place during a powerful storm this past week. Park officials anticipate the closure will continue until September 6. Pennsylvania is asking residents to weigh in on a plan that will guide fish and wildlife conservation efforts over the next decade. The Pennsylvania Game Commission and Fish and Boat Commission are accepting public comments on the draft 2025-35 Wildlife Action Plan. The plan identifies 858 species considered to have the greatest conservation needs, including birds, mammals, fish, reptiles, amphibians, and hundreds of invertebrates. Comments will be accepted through September 19th. The draft plan and online government forms are available on pa.gov/wildlifeactionplan. Things to do this weekend. Today, Saturday, is the last day for the Erie County Fair in Wattsburg. Details at thewattsburgfair.com. From 11 a.m. to 1 p.m., the Canadota Lake Historical Society will host Show Us Your Treasures at the History Center on Lake Road. Community members are invited to bring photos, souvenirs, documents, and other items related to Canadota Lake and the surrounding area to share. Local historian Adam Peters will also bring local historical artifacts, including photographs. At 6:30 p.m. this evening, doors open at the Canadota Lake Area Business Association's Rubber Ducky Race at the Frog Pond Restaurant. $5 for one ticket or $25 for six. The race starts at 7:30.
3: 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At 9 a.m., the Bear Lake Fire Department is holding its farm stock tractor pull. 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There will be a chicken barbecue, a 50-50 raffle, and the kitchen will be open. That's it for now. JT reporting.
4: NBC News Radio, I'm Lisa Taylor. Parts of the Midwest and Mid-Atlantic will be drenched by severe storms over the Labor Day weekend. Intense thunderstorms are possible from Michigan to Delaware and will largely impact the same area that was soaked on Thursday and left about 500,000 customers without power. The severe weather threat is set to shift further south on Sunday. Southern California could be in for a wet weekend due to the impacts of Hurricane Marie. Along the coast, forecasters are calling for a 6 to 8 foot south swell. Strong waves, rip currents, and coastal flooding are likely. Evening high tides could reach just over 6 feet by Monday. The mayor of Detroit is confirming that a large tornado tore through the Lower East Side of the city on Thursday. The National Weather Service says the EF2 tornado was packing winds of 115 miles per hour as it created a 3-mile path of destruction late Thursday afternoon. It was Detroit's first tornado in nearly 30 years. Lisa Taylor, NBC News Radio.
5: Big news from college football. LSU is leaving ex-pros tight end Daquan Wright and defensive tackle Xavien Harris off the roster for the 11th-ranked LSU Tigers game against Clemson after a Louisiana judge had cleared the two LSU players. Canes wide receiver Malachi Toney, a school record 12 catches, 234 yards, as number 7 Miami hammers Stanford 45-6. USC shuts out Fresno State. Oklahoma routes UTEP. From the NBA, Ben Simmons is back with the Kings on a one-year, $3.5 million deal. He missed last season rehabbing from back and leg injuries. At the ballparks, Dodgers over the Nationals 5-3. Blake Snell with 6 scoreless innings. The A's beat the Mariners 7-6. The A's pound out 4 home runs. Padres over the Yankees 3-2 and 10. Luis Camposano a walk-off 2-run shot. Astros beat the Diamondbacks 3-1. Houston a 3-run third. The Cardinals edged the Rockies 7-6. Ivan Herrera a 3-run home run in the ninth inning. That's sports. I'm Trey Bender.
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2: So, it's weird story time. And did you know that more than half the people working in a hybrid or office job say that they rarely step outside during the workday? So according to a new study of about 2,000 employees in the U.S., even lunch isn't sacred. 85% admit that sometimes they skip lunch altogether because they just had to ruin that. On the other hand, 91% said that taking a lunch break is essential. 78% said that they would prefer to eat outdoors, and most workdays, then the benefits of heading outdoors may be more important than just fresh air. Only 51% rate their happiness 4 or 5 out of 5 before lunch, compared to about 66% after eating outdoors. Still, workers spend about 61% of their lunch break on devices, most scrolling social media or answering messages in their time that they would normally have lunch. In the survey, meetings, workloads, and pressures to stay available were found to be the biggest obstacles to escaping outside. I don't know. I mean, I usually do my best to stay, or at least give myself some time outside of the office during part of my day. But that's just me.

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1: It's Feel Good Story Time. Let's talk about the world's oldest person. Her name is Ethel Katterham, and she celebrated her 117th birthday last week. She lives in a care home in Surrey, England. She was alive for two world wars, the sinking of the Titanic, and the Russian Revolution, along with the COVID-19 pandemic. She is one of the oldest people to survive the virus after contracting it back in 2020 at the age of 110. Now, despite her impressive years, Katterham will have to celebrate a few more birthdays to set the record for the longest verified human lifespan. That title belongs to French woman Jeanine Clément, who died in 1997 at the age of 122 years and 164 days.
2: 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Meals are $15. 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The organizers invite families to enjoy a day of food education and fun while supporting the Garland Volunteer Fire Department. That's September 12th from 11 a.m. till 3 p.m.
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8: Hello, I'm JJ Fox, and this is When I Hear It. Music is a personal thing. We all tend to connect with a song differently when we hear it. So this is just me saying out loud what certain songs mean to me, do for me, how they intrigue me, where they take me. Basically all the stuff that just rattles around my head when I hear it. Is it just me, or sometimes when you hear a certain song, you remember exactly where you were the first time you heard it? This particular song was the very first video I saw and heard on MTV. I was visiting my dad for the holidays, and my big brother had tipped me off that MTV would be added to the cable system in my dad's area on January 1st of 1983. Coincidentally, my flight back to the Midwest was leaving early morning on the same day. I got a chance to turn on the TV shortly before we left for the airport. Mexican Radio by Walla Voodoo was just starting. I was totally mesmerized by its wonderful bizarreness the entire 4 minutes it played. Then I remember my dad reaching past me and turning off the TV. We had to go. So now, when I hear Walla Voodoo's Mexican Radio, I not only remember the exact moment I first heard it, but I also remember counting down the days for 7 months of when I would be returning to my dad's for my month-long summer visit. Because where I was living at the time, MTV was still a few years away from arriving.

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3: It's Cindy Scott here, and sometimes it just drives you nuts when you're the person that will always want to forego, you're with the person that always wants to forego the elevator and take the stairs. Well, it turns out they're probably onto something. Taking the stairs more often can help you live longer. According to a new scientific review, researchers analyzed data from more than 480,000 people aged 34 to 84 across 9 different studies. Participants followed for about 14 years. Now, those who regularly climbed stairs had a 39% lower risk of dying from cardiovascular causes and a 24% lower risk of death from any cause compared to those who climbed stairs less often. Experts say stair climbing provides both aerobic and muscle strengthening exercises while being easy to climb and easy to fit into daily routines. The research found an association rather than providing stairs directly extends lifespan. Still taking the stairs appears to be a pretty healthy step. Get it? Step.
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3: NBC News Radio, I'm Lisa Taylor. Millions of Americans are hitting the roads this weekend to get to their Labor Day destinations. Airports will also be busy this weekend, with the TSA expecting to screen over 17 million people by Wednesday. Tom Costello notes the latest fuel prices for the holiday weekend.
4: A gallon of regular now averaging $4.14 a gallon. A year ago, it was $3.20. Today, diesel hit an all-time high.
3: AAA says the most popular destinations this year include Seattle, Orlando, Boston, Denver, and New York City. Average round-trip airfares are up 2% from last year. Another survivor has been found in a tunnel that was buried in mud by the raging floodwaters in Nepal. The New York Times says a Chinese worker was found alive inside the 740-foot tunnel. An estimated 1,200 people were killed in last week's flood when a glacier collapsed in the Himalayas north of the border, sending a wall of water racing through a mountain town. Lisa Taylor, NBC News Radio.
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6: With your weather flash, I'm Bill Banks, UCToday.org. 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This afternoon, sunny with a high near 75. Tonight, mostly clear with a low around 52. Looking ahead to Sunday, mostly sunny with a high near 74. Sunday night will be mostly clear with a low around 49. Labor Day brings sunny skies and a high near 76. Currently, it's 70 and clear. For UCToday.org, I'm Bill Banks with your weather flash.
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2: So there will finally be a cure for loud snoring. Yes, it's finally coming. A high-tech 3D model developed by Swedish scientists could help explain and a one-day reduce loud snoring. Researchers at the Kith Royal Institute of Technology recreated the upper airway, including the airflow, soft tissues, and sound-producing vibrations. The simulations found that the loudest snoring sounds were caused by unstable airflow interacting with the soft palate and the spongy tissue at the back of the mouth. And the findings can actually help researchers develop better anti-snoring treatments, including approaches that reduce the soft palate vibration or the alter airflow. While the model is still too simplified, the recommended specific treatments, the team plans to study how changing tissue stiffness affects snoring. Now, in other words, science is getting closer to silencing the nighttime orchestra. So snoring could be going by the wayside, which is kind of nice.

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1: It's Cindy Scott here, and would you eat your dog's food? Apparently, plenty of people would, and for some good reason. A new survey of 2,000 dog owners found that 40% would be willing to give their pets' food a taste. Nearly 1 in 4 said that they dig in without hesitation, while others said that they would try it at least once out of curiosity. Just 25% said that they'd never try it in a million years. More than half of dog parents, 56%, said that they'd feed their dogs straight off their own plate at least a few times a week. And it turns out some dogs may actually be eating better than their humans. Nearly half of respondents said their dog's food is higher quality than their own. Well, about half admitted that they pay more attention to their pet's diet and health than they do to their own. Now, I think when I was a kid, I was bad at going after the dog's food. My kids have had dog's food. Because it's just there when you're a little kid and it's just there. It's like, oh, it's food. As an adult, probably not. There's always that one weird DJ in my random like radio career that will like during like a radiothon or something like that where they'll eat like a milk bone or something like that for an extra donation or something. They'll be like, I'll eat this milk bone. And it's like, please don't be like that. Please, I'm begging you, don't be like that. And then they do it anyway. And you're like, oh, why are they doing that?
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2: It's Cindy Scott here, and would you eat your dog's food? Apparently, plenty of people would, and for some good reason. A new survey of 2,000 dog owners found that 40% would be willing to give their pet's food a taste. Nearly 1 in 4 said that they dig in without hesitation, while others said that they would try it at least once out of curiosity. Just 25% said that they'd never try it in a million years. More than half of dog parents, 56%, said that they'd feed their dog straight off their own plate at least a few times a week. And it turns out some dogs may actually be eating better than their humans. Nearly half of respondents said their dog's food is higher quality than their own, while about half admitted that they pay more attention to their pet's diet and health than they do to their own. Now, I think when I was a kid, I was bad at going after the dog's food. My kids have had dog's food. Because it's just there when you're a little kid and it's just there. It's like, oh, it's food. As an adult, probably not. There's always that one weird DJ in my random like radio career that will like during like a radiothon or something like that, where they'll eat like a milk bone or something like that for an extra donation or something. They'll be like, I'll eat this milk bone. And it's like, please don't be like that. Please, I'm begging you, don't be like that. And then they do it anyway. And you're like, oh my God.

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0: Dirty OB, indie alternative music, SoCal style, with me, Dave W. Phillips. New music and artists from around the world. Sundays at 7 p.m., right after the old folks have gone to bed. 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
2: 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A Youngsville man was jailed Friday on $100,000 bail after allegedly using Facebook Messenger to have lewd and unlawful discussions with an alleged 15-year-old girl. 53-year-old Raymond Champlin was charged with first-degree unlawful contact with a minor, sexual offenses, third-degree felony unlawful contact with a minor, open lewdness, and third-degree criminal use of a communication facility. Champlin was unable to post bail, was taken to the Warren County Prison. He'll return on September 9th to court for a preliminary hearing. Presque Isle State Park is closed due to storm damage. Park workers are cleaning up the downed trees and debris that took place during a powerful storm this past week. Park officials anticipate the closure will continue until September 6. Pennsylvania is asking residents to weigh in on a plan that will guide fish and wildlife conservation efforts over the next decade. The Pennsylvania Game Commission and Fish and Boat Commission are accepting public comments on the draft 2025-35 Wildlife Action Plan. The plan identifies 858 species considered to have the greatest conservation needs, including birds, mammals, fish, reptiles, amphibians, and hundreds of invertebrates. Comments will be accepted through September 19th. The draft plan and online government forms are available on pa.gov/wildlifeactionplan. Things to do this weekend. Today, Saturday, is the last day for the Erie County Fair in Wattsburg. Details at thewattsburgfair.com. From 11 a.m. to 1 p.m., the Canadota Lake Historical Society will host Show Us Your Treasures at the History Center on Lake Road. Community members are invited to bring photos, souvenirs, documents, and other items related to Canadota Lake and the surrounding area to share. Local historian Adam Peters will also bring local historical artifacts, including photographs. At 6:30 p.m. this evening, doors open at the Canadota Lake Area Business Association's Rubber Ducky Race at the Frog Pond Restaurant. $5 for one ticket or $25 for six. The race starts at 7:30. On Sunday, 1 to 5, the Harbor Creek Fire Department is hosting its annual 12th Annual Car Cruise. The event will also feature the Fireman's Choice Award, a 50-50 drawing, Chinese auction, bake sale, and a full kitchen. On Monday, Labor Day, the Spartansburg and Waterford Fairs kick off. 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At 9 a.m., the Bear Lake Fire Department is holding its farm stock tractor pull. Admission is free. There will be a chicken barbecue, a 50-50 raffle, and the kitchen will be open. That's it for now. JT reporting.
3: NBC News Radio, I'm Lisa Taylor. U.S. forces struck three Iranian oil tankers Saturday after Iran launched missiles toward two U.S. Navy warships. The U.S. Central Command said no American personnel were injured after a U.S. aircraft carrier and a guided missile destroyer evaded multiple attacks by Iran's Revolutionary Guard. According to CENTCOM, U.S. forces retaliated by disabling two crude oil carriers near the Strait of Hormuz and destroying a third vessel near the Gulf of Oman. U.S. envoys Steve Witkoff and Jared Kushner arrived to Moscow today to begin a push to restart stalled peace negotiations. After meeting with Russian President Putin, the envoys are expected to travel to Kyiv to meet with Ukrainian President Zelensky. An American Airlines flight from Dallas to Newark was diverted to Baltimore last night after a passenger became violent. Images show the passenger duct taped to his seat after he allegedly became verbally and physically aggressive toward his seatmate as well as flight attendants. Lisa Taylor, NBC News Radio.
4: Big news from college football. LSU is leaving ex-pros tight end Daquan
1: Deshaun Wright and defensive tackle Xavier Harris off the roster for the 11th-ranked LSU Tigers game against Clemson after a Louisiana judge had cleared the two LSU players. Canes wide receiver Malachi Toney, a school record 12 catches, 234 yards, as number 7 Miami hammers Stanford 45-6. USC shuts out Fresno State. Oklahoma routes UTEP. From the NBA, Ben Simmons is back with the Kings on a one-year, $3.5 million deal. He missed last season rehabbing from back and leg injuries. At the ballparks, Dodgers over the Nationals 5-3. Blake Snell with six scoreless innings. The A's beat the Mariners 7-6. The A's pound out four home runs. Padres over the Yankees 3-2 and 10. Luis Camposano a walk-off two-run shot. Astros beat the Diamondbacks 3-1. Houston a three-run third. The Cardinals edged the Rockies 7-6. Yvonne Herrera a three-run home run in the ninth inning. That's sports. I'm Trey Bender.
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6: 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This afternoon, sunny with a high near 75. Tonight, mostly clear with a low around 52. Looking ahead to Sunday, mostly sunny with a high near 74. Sunday night will be mostly clear with a low around 49. On Labor Day, sunny skies are on the way with a high near 76. Currently, it's 72 and clear. For UCToday.org, I'm Bill Banks with your weather flash.
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2: It's a Guinness World Record about Post-its today, and it's all about a woman in the United Arab Emirates. And she's written a Guinness World Record by squeezing 150 different words onto a single sticky note. 29-year-old Push Pajothi Ravikumar put her tiny writing skills to the test in Dubai, carefully fitting the words while keeping them legible. She said she dreamed of becoming a record holder since childhood, inspired by watching Guinness World Records. Now, to maximize space, Ravikumar, she chose simple, short words, most of which are just three letters long, but they're all different. Can you imagine that 150 words on a regular size Post-it? That's wild.

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1: So let's talk about bathroom ventilation in girly news today. You're like, what? So it's a big thing, and not everybody does this, and I know it's a thing, because sometimes, you know, when you're sick or whatever, you want to have, you know, the bathroom, you know, you want to have the steam going, but a lot of times you don't want that steam because it does cause a lot of condensation that ruins the paint, that ruins a lot of things in the bathroom. 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
2: So Oreo is coming out with a new flavor, and they've been really getting creative with all sorts of different flavors. You know, my favorite so far, I have two. They have, of course, Oreo Mint. I can't say no to those. I really can't. I love the Oreo Mints and the Oreo Peanut Butter. I love the Oreo Peanut Butter ones. But they're really taking the whole creative flavors into strange territory with three new limited edition cookies, including a first of its kind meat flavored cookie. The new lineup features banana pudding, deep fried Oreo, and chicken and waffles. Fans are getting to decide which one returns next year. The chicken and waffles version combines waffle flavored cookies with a dual layer cream inspired by fried chicken and maple syrup. Deep fried Oreos features fried dough flavored cream and dark chocolate, while banana pudding pairs banana and vanilla pudding flavors. Fans can vote online through October 12th, and the winner will be announced on October 13th. The cookies will hit stores, of course, this week, so keep your eye out for that. Oh, I hope they have them in like small packs, because I don't know if I'm going to have like a taste for wanting like a whole giant pack of the other one.
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1: 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She said, you like it now.

0: That's Violet Grohl, Bug in the Cake. TV
1: off! Dirty OB, indie alternative music, SoCal style, with me, Dave W. Phillips. New music and artists from around the world. Sundays at 7 p.m., right after the old folks have gone to bed. 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
3: NBC News Radio, I'm Lisa Carton. U.S. forces struck three Iranian oil tankers today after Iran launched missiles toward two U.S. Navy warships. U.S. Central Command said no American personnel were injured after a U.S. aircraft carrier and a guided missile destroyer evaded multiple attacks by Iran's Revolutionary Guard. According to CENTCOM, U.S. forces retaliated by disabling two crude oil carriers near the Strait of Hormuz and destroying a third vessel near the Gulf of Oman. U.S. envoys Steve Witkoff and Jared Kushner arrived in Moscow today to begin a push to restart stalled peace negotiations. After meeting with Russian President Putin, the envoys are expected to travel to Kyiv to meet with Ukrainian President Zelensky. Details of the weekend peace talks have not yet been disclosed, but a Kremlin spokesman said today that Putin has ordered a 72-hour pause in attacks on Ukraine's capital during the talks. Lisa Carton, NBC News Radio.
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8: With your weather flash, I'm Bill Banks, UCToday.org. 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This afternoon, sunny with a high near 75. Tonight, mostly clear with a low around 52. Looking ahead to Sunday, mostly sunny with a high near 74. Sunday night will be mostly clear with a low around 49. Currently, it's 72 and mainly clear. For UCToday.org, I'm Bill Banks with your weather flash.
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1: The best of Terry Dean.
2: So here are some problems that may happen if you and your boss are out to lunch. An etiquette expert dropped a guide on how to keep your job before the check arrives. Rule one, do not order the market price lobster. If you have to ask how much, you can't afford it. Your boss definitely doesn't want to pay for it. Rule two, pace the booze. One glass of wine says, I'm sophisticated. Four tequilas, well, you're telling what you really think about HR, aren't you? And rule three, match what they're eating. So if they're having like something with a salad, you don't want to go for like the huge dinner. That's a three-course meal, right? Keep it clean, keep it cheap. Save the ribs for the weekend, people, okay?

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1: All right, so it's time for a relationship reality check. A new survey looked into what actually counts as cheating, and here's what the results have to say. 41% of top spots go to maintaining an ongoing flirtatious text chain with somebody else, not your significant other. If you're hiding a screen every time you type, ha-ha, you might be in the danger zone. 37% of people keep dating profile apps to, quote, just browse. If you're doing that, yeah, that's probably going to be considered cheating by your significant others. 37% also said saving someone under a fake name in your phone is a red flag. Quote, Dave from the auto shop sending you heart emojis at 2 a.m. Definitely going to set the girlfriend off. So if you have to delete the chat, yeah, it's probably cheating.
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1: The best of Terry Dean.
2: Philadelphia has a brand new museum. No, it's not about, you know, the fight for independence during the Revolutionary War or anything like that. It's a 300-square-foot exhibit dedicated entirely to Philadelphia's worst behavior. A museum honoring their finest moments of booing, brawling, and throwing things. What do the exhibits have? Well, they feature everything from the 1866 baseball game overrun by drunks and pickpockets to the infamous day that their fans pelted Santa Claus with snowballs. And who could forget that time that friendly Canadian hitchhiking robot survived three countries but lasted roughly 4 minutes in Philadelphia before getting demolished? It's open through November 1st, so you can get your tickets now unless a local riot breaks out and burns it down first.
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0: This was a couple of weeks back. An Indiana University student was at a local Applebee's, 19-year-old Jackson Hahn. Now, apparently his food was taking a little bit longer than normal, or maybe it was just pretty busy and the servers were getting back to him as quickly as he thought he was. Well, instead of saying, "Hey, can I get my food?" and not handling like an adult, he went online and threatened to bomb the place. Meta flagged it, passed that on to the FBI, and then local cops evacuated the entire building. Jackson told officers he was just hungry, tired, and upset about his meal. Now he's facing felony intimidation charges and up to 3 years in prison. So a word of advice, next time your chicken tenders are 20 minutes late, just ask for extra ranch, okay?
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3: NBC News Radio, I'm Lisa Carton. The U.S. military carried out strikes on several Iranian crude oil tankers after Iran launched missiles on two U.S. Navy warships. U.S. Central Command said no American service members were injured in what it called multiple unprovoked attacks today. According to CENTCOM, U.S. forces retaliated by disabling two crude oil carriers near the Strait of Hormuz and destroying a third vessel near the Gulf of Oman. U.S. envoys arrived in Moscow earlier today to begin a weekend effort to revive stalled peace negotiations. After meeting with Russian President Putin, Steve Witkoff and Jared Kushner will travel to Kyiv to meet with Ukrainian President Zelensky. A Kremlin spokesman said today that Putin has ordered a 72-hour pause in attacks on Ukraine's capital during the talks. And prosecutors in the Lindsey Clancy murder trial now have to decide if they want to try the case again after a mistrial was declared. Lisa Carton, NBC News Radio.
4: 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And this is another edition of What's New Around Town. Stood here with me today is Carol, and she's from this new store called Vintage 42. When did your business open?
5: We opened our business in November of 2025.
4: Okay, and what do you do here?
5: Primarily, we sell home decor that's vintage related. So anything that's over the age of 20 years is what we really focus in on here in the store.
4: Why did you decide to do this?
5: I worked in corporate America for 30 years and kind of got burned out on everything and got into the reselling gig during the pandemic and decided to make it a full-time career.
4: You actually turned the whole thing around and said, you know what? I'm going to do what I want to do.
5: Yes, that's exactly what I wanted to do.
4: Okay, let's tell people where you're located at.
5: I'm located at 124 North Center Street. I'm open Tuesday through Saturday, 10 a.m. to 5 p.m.
4: Like I said, this is Carol. A Vintage 42, keeping it old is her. That's your expression, right?
5: That's my slogan, yes.
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6: 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This afternoon, sunny with a high near 75. Tonight, mostly clear with a low around 52. Looking ahead to Sunday, mostly sunny with a high near 74. Sunday night will be mostly clear with a low around 49. Currently, it's 73 and mainly clear. For UCToday.org, I'm Bill Banks with your weather flash.
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1: The best of Terry Dean.
2: So have you heard about Meta getting sued by 29 states? It's only for $1.4 trillion. But Meta says if they lose, they're taking away their like button. The ultimate source of validation for teens and insecure cousins. Yep, it's going to be wiped out completely on the site. And they're also coming for the infinite scroll and autoplay. So you're actually don't have to decide when you will stop watching all of those videos at 2 a.m. on Meta. They will decide for you. And even worse for the kids, they're going to kill off the Finstas. It's the secret burner accounts used to hide from mom and dad. They're going to actually strict age checks on incoming folks. And if this lawsuit wins, they might actually have to look up, make eye contact, and talk to a real person again.

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3: 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What's up, 41?
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1: There was a new global study that just ranked the most attractive cities on Earth based on food, nightlife, and overall vibes. The top spots are Osaka and Kyoto, Japan, followed by Paris, Seoul, and New York City. New York is a fun place to go. I wouldn't want to live there, but it's fun to go if you get a chance to. However, if you're wondering about other places in the U.S. that took the prettiest city spot, unfortunately, it wasn't Cleveland. Yeah, Cleveland, Ohio did not make the top 10 this year or the top 50. But hey, there's always next year, Cleveland.
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1: The best of Terry Dean.
2: We've all seen the crazy drivers out there. We know why insurance rates are, well, the way they are with some of those drivers. But coming in at the number one when it comes to the worst drivers in America based on brand. Yes, someone looked into what car has the worst drivers. And apparently those driving BMWs logged the most accidents, citations, and got the top spot for DUIs by a landslide. I guess turn signals are sold separately on those things. But anyway, right behind the BMW drivers were Ram truck drivers and Tesla drivers. Now, on the other end of the scale, the safest drivers, based on the type of vehicle they drive, are Chrysler, Cadillac, and Mercury drivers. So if there's a Tesla tailgating you today, just pull over, let them pass. They've got someone else's bumper to dent today.
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You cannibal, you meat eater, you see. But I have seen the same, I know the shame in your defeat.

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7: NBC News Radio, I'm Lisa Carton. From crowded airports to heavy traffic on the roads, it's shaping up to be one of the busiest Labor Day weekends on record. Lisa Taylor has more.
8: The TSA expecting to screen over 17 million people by Wednesday. Tom Costello notes the latest fuel prices for the holiday weekend.
9: A gallon of regular now averaging $4.14 a gallon. A year ago, it was $3.20. A typical driver now pays $270 more per month to drive.
8: AAA says the most popular destinations this year include Seattle, Orlando, Boston, Denver, and New York City.
7: Average round-trip airfare is up 2% from last year. U.S. forces disabled three Iranian oil tankers today after Iran launched missiles toward two U.S. Navy warships. U.S. Central Command said no American personnel were injured after a U.S. aircraft carrier and a guided missile destroyer evaded multiple attacks by Iran's Revolutionary Guard. Lisa Carton, NBC News Radio.
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11: 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This afternoon, sunny with a high near 75. Tonight, mostly clear with a low around 52. Looking ahead to Sunday, mostly sunny with a high near 74. Sunday night will be mostly clear with a low around 49. On Labor Day, sunny skies are on the way with a high near 76. Currently, it's 74 and clear. For UCToday.org, I'm Bill Banks with your weather flash.
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this is your mother. It is 2:33 on Monday afternoon. I was just calling to see how you were doing. You sounded really uptight last night. It made me a little nervous. It made me nervous, but it sounded like you were nervous, too. I just want to make sure you are really okay. And I want to see if you were checking in on your medication, too. You know I love you, and I'm concerned. Take care, honey. I know you're under a lot of pressure.

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0: So there's a concert promoter recently asking online how to get Gen X back into live music venues. And comedian Dan Regan gave an official list of demands. Number one, bring back paper tickets. Mobile app tickets give us panic attacks. What if the server goes down? What if we can't find it on our phone? Number two, every ticket must come with a free pair of reading glasses and two Advil. Number three, chairs. We need chairs these days. We can't stand for 4 hours. And the big one is to fine the band $1,000 every minute they're late taking the stage. We don't care if you're a rock star. If it's 8:15, start playing or we're going to go home and go to sleep.
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2: If you've ever called in too sick at work or school, but really weren't sick, there's a new survey for you. They asked that question. 54% of people admitted that this, yes, they've played hooky from school or work, pretending to be sick when they really weren't. I'm in that group myself. Meanwhile, there's 36% of people claim that they have never lied to get a day off. 36%. Who are these people? Are they saints? Was this an anonymous poll? Did they have to put their name down? 4% even answered, I prefer not to say. Guys, your bosses aren't tracking your IP address online anyway. But Gen X was the most likely to admit to faking an illness, while Gen Z was most likely to claim they've never faked a sick day in their lives, their young, inexperienced lives.

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1: Good afternoon, ladies and gentlemen. Welcome to Howard J. Sheen Field on the campus of Corey Area High School, the Lou Hanna Athletic Complex. Brad Swanson, John Yatsko here with the Corey Journal live stream, Channel 98.9 Radio, to bring you all the action today as the Beavers take on a foe that we've never seen before and know very little about, John, Virtus.
2: Yeah, if you get on the internet there and you try to find out a little bit about them, you don't have very much luck. We did get a roster from them. I did ask for a little bit of a biography and stuff about the team, but they didn't have time to get that to me. So they did not play a game last week. This is their first game, so we don't have any first week film on them either, so... Yeah, what you see is kind of what you get as we're watching them warm up here. It looks like a good number of players, and they have a lot of guys with a decent amount of height and weight to them.
1: Yes, they're a very big team, and they look to be very athletic. Talking with Coach Goodwill, which we'll hear at the Coach's Corner segment momentarily, but talking with him, he was in the same boat as us, that where he said it's really tough when you don't know much about your opponent. And a Saturday game to boot, he wasn't real happy about that.
2: Yeah, it's kind of a strange week. Like I said, I don't know if they ended up practicing Friday. It's a hot day here. It's not really that hot. It's a nice breeze, but the sun is really out. And I'm betting if you're down on the field, if it's a 75-degree air temperature, it's probably 85 or 90 down there. So hopefully guys with not having to go to school, you know, before this game had time to get extra hydrated for this game. It's going to be a battle out there, like I said, because of the heat and the sun. There's just no way to get out of it today, not really cloudy.
1: Right. Well, this game is being dedicated in the memory of our longtime journalist, R.L. McCray, and I have some stuff to read for you. We're going to be reading some comments from a lot of different people throughout this broadcast today. But today's Corey football game, which we've named the R.L. McCray Memorial, home opener. We're going to do this every year, so this is the first one. It's dedicated to Robert Lynn R.L. McCray, who passed away on March 18th. He was 74 years old. In honor of his dedication to not only Corey football, but a wide variety of sports at Corey High School, the Corey Journal and the Corey Journal live stream will be dedicating today's broadcast and each Corey football home opener going forward to the longtime journalist. McCray touched a lot of people during his 50 years covering, well, pretty much everything. Bowling, wrestling, swimming, tennis, basketball, volleyball, baseball, softball, cross country, soccer, and of course, football. He would include highlights about as many athletes as he could, even following and reporting on them through their college and sometimes professional careers. If you have any kind of sports scrapbook for your favorite local athlete, you would be pressed not to find the byline R.L. McCray. He will be missed not only today, but in all sporting events going forward. Later in the broadcast, we will read some memories submitted by the community and take a walk down a career that spanned five decades. We appreciate everything you did, R.L., and you are greatly missed. Very well written. John, couldn't have said anything better myself about him. He was a definitely one of a kind. I always called him the walking sports encyclopedia, and I know that you went back and forth with him on several occasions with questions, and he always had the answer for you.
2: Yeah, I think we mentioned last game we were trying to figure out the last time we would have went to Grove City and won, and that would have been definitely something that I would have asked RL. You know, the best part about RL to me, not only was he a walking encyclopedia of Corey sports knowledge, it was just how open he was. You know, when I first came to Corey and kind of got into sports media here, you know, then me and my wife taking pictures and doing different things with sports on the sidelines, he was always totally open arms, always totally friendly. And, you know, media sometimes, like a lot of other businesses, is not always that open. You know, some people see you come and starting to take pictures on the sideline and say, think, hey, this is my gig, but not RL. He was always, you know, super friendly, willing to answer any questions, give you tips, all kinds of stuff. And like I said before, he was always great to my kids. You know, if he was at an event, Little League, you know, he went all the way down to Little League and Munchkin football and all the way up to varsity football and everything. If he ever had some extra pictures or something of my kids that he didn't need for the paper, he would always just email them to me and say, hey, I had a couple extra shots, you know.
1: Right.
2: So, yeah, I will really miss him.
1: I have some folders full of pictures over the years, and he knew I was a Dolphins fan, so he had actually had pictures when the Dolphins would be in Buffalo, Cleveland, or Pittsburgh, and he would always make sure I got them. And he and I traveled together quite often for district playoffs for different sports. We both knew that we were going there, so we would just hook up and ride together. And I always said that one of my best memories was when we went to Bowlesburg, PA, which is about 20 miles south of State College, for the girls' quarterfinal state championship softball game. And Bob rode with me. I had a little S10 pickup, and it had the panic bar on the passenger side. And Bob had a pretty good grip on that. As I'd glance over and see him as we're cruising 80 mile an hour down Route 80, passing semis. And yeah, I think Bob was real happy when we got off that route.
2: Well, like we said, we're going to keep our tribute to RL this whole game. If you have, if you happen to be watching at home on Facebook or YouTube, you know, drop a comment or a story that you have about RL. We're going to get into our coach's corner now, as the band has gotten out on the field, and we're going to get the Corey team to take the field. Virtus looks like they're not going to head back into the locker room. They're just going to take some refuge there on the other side of the field in the shade as our team comes out, and we'll be back to get this game underway.
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1: Welcome to Coach's Corner. Brad Swanson here with Coach Jeff Goodwill. Coach, a tough road trip down to Grove City last week. We knew that they were going to be pretty tough, and they were fundamentally sound, to say the least.
5: Yeah, definitely fundamentally sound. You know, we knew going in, Coach Mowry at Grove City always does a fantastic job. We knew we had our work cut out for us. I think, you know, we were surprised, though, by just how big and physical they were with us. We were definitely outmatched.
1: Well, it's one of those games where it was a kind of a lopsided score, but whether it's a win or a loss in that situation, I'm sure that the plan is always the same: have a short memory and get prepared for the next week.
5: Yeah, I mean, that's the football season. You gotta have a very short memory. Whether we won or lost, we got to move on and start looking at the next opponent. With Virtus, you know, coming in from Rochester, we don't know a ton about them. You know, we have film on them from last year, but this is their week one game. So no film from this year yet. So we'll have to go in ready to make some adjustments if need be and focus on what we can do.
1: Well, one thing about the New York State schools, and we'll just get our listeners up to date here real quick, is their classifications are a lot different. We go from 1A to 6A in Pennsylvania, whereas New York State goes from A being the bigger high schools down to a double D school. And these guys are a D school, which is one below our neighbors over at CSP, Climbers, Sherman, Panama. So that doesn't really tell you anything because that D could be deceiving.
5: Yeah, with the film we have, you know, they're not big in numbers, but they're very big, physical, very athletic kids. So we're going to have our work cut out for us.
1: Okay, so everybody came out pretty healthy from last week's game, didn't they?
5: Yeah, we had some bumps and bruises. We had some guys, on a regimen of getting back to full health. So, we're working with the trainer and getting those guys back out there.
1: All right, well, good luck Saturday.
5: Thanks, Brad. Go B.

0: Always remember this beat.
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11: Okay, welcome back, and nice rendition of the alma mater and the pledge, or the, excuse me, the Star Spangled Banner by our Corey High School Marching Band. And we'd like to throw a shout out to all those involved with the marching band, all the cheerleaders and cheerleading advisors. They do a lot of work behind the scenes, John, just like the football team does in preparation for a season.
12: Brad and I know from being involved in football, it takes a whole ton of people to put on one of these games, you know, from the parents to the guardians to the family in general, brothers, sisters, coaches, field workers. You know, you always got to have your field worker volunteers over there. The list just goes on to put one of these games on and make it, you know, an entertaining afternoon for everybody.
11: For sure. Yes, that's definitely for sure.
12: It's stands are starting to get packed up here.
11: Yeah.
12: It's a perfect day to be outside. It's a rare Saturday football game. So, you know, you can watch a little bit of college football this morning and then come out here and watch some high school football. They're just about to do the coin toss here out at midfield. We got our captains out there. Number 2, Jack Van Carey. Number 22, Lane McAlbers. Number 77, Kevin Heiser. And is it 65?
11: Bam.
12: Is Landon Bam Nickerson.
11: Okay. When I didn't even see what happened there, did you?
12: I did not, because I was too busy looking at the roster. I thought it was your job to watch and see what was happening.
11: Yeah, I was going to until I was trying to help you find that last guy that you were looking for. We'll find out in a second.
12: Yes, we will. So we're just seconds underway from getting this game underway. Rededication of the field happened before the game today to Howard Sheen Field. Nice rededication of the field. Absolutely beautiful complex here. Get to go around, and I'm not just saying that because I'm from Corey. Got to be one of the top five

0: Williams and Paul Goodwill, who were both tremendous athletes in their own right, out there with Coach Jeff Goodwill cutting the ribbon. So nice, a very nice ceremony. And then the Beavers are going to kick off here, John, as Landon Wallizer tees the ball up at the 40.
1: Yeah, one other thing I wanted to mention today. First season, we got a new scoreboard.
0: Yes.
1: For one. And as part of that scoreboard, we now have clocks at the end of each end zone there.
0: Yes.
1: Play clocks.
0: Long time coming.
1: I was going blank. You know.
0: Yeah, long time coming.
1: You passed it on to me. Yes, it's very nice to have the play clocks at the end zone. So here we are about to get this one underway. Landon Wallizer is going to kick off, and he is going to kick it kind of short. It's going to be around the 15-yard line. It's going to be picked up off a bounce. Can't get the number, but he's out to midfield. He's to the 30, the 40, and he's going to be gone if he can get past Wallizer. He is now to the 40, and Wallizer is able to catch him, but not before he is across to the 45, but there is two flags way back at the end of the field, so this run back is coming back.
0: Yeah. There's a little holding somewhere along the line, huh?
1: There might be three flags out there. Yeah, there is three flags on the field. One by the 45, one by the 30, and another by the 25. So this one is definitely coming back.
0: Yeah, Brutus players are heading back that way. They knew.
1: So it looked like where we're going to get them started out here.
0: So, John, I was led astray with the classification of this Virtus team. I was under the impression they were a Class D, which Clymer used to play in, the Class D. These guys are a Class A2 team,
1: yeah.
0: Which A team being like Jamestown, New York, Niagara Falls, big schools like that. So these guys are probably because they're a private school, they have to play in the A classification, I would think.
1: Yeah, maybe they play up.
0: New York State might, you know, be one of those states that does things right.
1: They have a large number of players on the sidelines. They did only bring one bus. It looks like maybe they sent us a JV and a varsity roster, so they may have about 20 kids they left at home, actually.
0: Okay.
1: Even though it looks like they might have about 40 on the sideline. So Virtus takes it, and they hand it off to the left-hand side. The back spins his way for about 5 yards to the 35-yard line. Going to have to bear with me here as I get names and numbers acclimated for the Virtus team, which it wasn't helpful because he pulled his jersey up there. That was number 8, Marlon Lee Tillman at running back, senior running back and linebacker. We don't have any heights or weights for the Virtus team. Oh, under center again. Oh, come back now. Number 2, Quentin Penn drops back into the shotgun with a single back behind him. Man in motion goes from left to right. It's another handoff up the middle, and there's absolutely nothing there, and he will be met right at the line, and they may give him a foot, and it's going to be third down and 4 to go. Big third down here for Corey.
0: Lee McElber's on the stop for the Beavers right there. That'd be nice to see the Beavers hold them and make them punt the ball away.
1: Yeah, it'd be nice to get off the field here. Looks like Virtus is going to come a little more spread out now. They're going to send twins right single back in the backfield. Penn under center now. Drops back, throws a little screen, and it's immediately met.
0: Excellent job.
1: By number 12, I believe.
0: That's
1: Jackson
0: Lathrop
1: with
0: nice
1: a big
0: job.
1: Tackle, and that will bring up fourth down now. I believe that was either no gain or a very short gain, and it does look like Virtus is going to send out their punt team here.
0: They're calling it fourth and 5 from
1: fourth
0: the 25.
1: And 5. Looks like number 20, Jose Antonio Cole, senior, is going to punt for Virtus.
0: And Lee McElber's back to receive the punt for the Beavers. Lamek is actually, okay, he dropped back now. I thought he was up a little close, and he dropped back to about the 38-yard line.
1: And looks like there's timeout Virtus. So, you know, this is the one benefit that Corey has. They have one game under their belt here, kind of. So Virtus, this is their first live game. So probably the first time you got to have to punt it in a live situation. So there might have been a little confusion out there.
0: Right.
1: Didn't count how many guys they had out there. Maybe they were short one.
0: You know, even though it was a lopsided score last week against Grove City, I was pleased with the discipline our team had. We did have a couple, you know, mess-ups with –

0: our crazy offense that we're running right now, and I said that in a good way, John, the crazy offense, they do a lot of shifting and motion, so it's a little tricky sometimes, but hopefully we got those wrinkles ironed out in practice this week. We're going to find out here momentarily.
1: Fourth and five from the 25 for Virtus now, 9:39 left in this opening quarter.
2: Experience sports streams. Got off with Brendan Lindstrom with you.
1: Cole waiting for the snap to punt it.
2: All the way here. Fourth and five.
1: It's snapped. It's a bit of a high snap. He's able to wrangle it. It's almost blocked. It might have got tipped, so it's going to be a short kick. It lands right on the Corey
0: big bounce there.
1: 49, but it takes a nice 15-yard roll and ends up at the Corey 33.
0: So Beaver's looks like 32, John, not to correct you, but Beaver's going to take over first and 10 at the 32, their own 32. And very important that we set the tone right now on offense and move the ball. They're huddled up on the Corey sideline. Now they're coming out.
1: Looks like Virtus is going to come out in a 4-3 defense.
0: Jack Van Kerry is our quarterback. He's working out of the shotgun. Has Lane McElbers in the backfield with him. We have a single receiver left. Trips to the right. There's a little screen knocked down. And somebody didn't pick that guy up. Number eight, it's a good thing he didn't just grab it and go.
1: That's Marlon Lee Tillman, senior linebacker. Knocked that one down.
0: Second and 10. Beaver's doing a check with me on the sideline. We got twins to the left now. Single receiver right. Albers remains in the backfield.
2: Takes a snap.
0: Van Kerry looking to pass. Now he's going to have to run it. Turns it upfield and he's going to pick up a few.
1: Looks like about two.
3: Takes the ball over the right side for a short gain. Tackled by number 18, Franklin Carranza.
0: Third down and eight from the 34-yard line.
1: Line's going to have to give Jack a little bit of time. He was under pressure immediately almost.
0: Yeah, this has got. We definitely have to play an up-tempo, and hopefully we wear those big guys down, John, as the game progresses. But right now we got to do these quick hitters and get a bit of a block. You got to get a shoulder pad on somebody. They carry back the pass. Finds a man over the middle, and it's caught. But it's well short of the first down.
1: Looks like a dangerous middle screen play there to Lane McAlbers. As soon as he caught it, he was tackled. Only got about a couple yards.
0: They'll give him three on that.
1: It's going to be fourth and five.
0: Yep, Beaver's going to have to punt away. And Connor Sterling back to do the punting for the Beavers.
1: And number one, Lamont Allen Johnson, junior running back linebacker, will be back for Virtus. Sterling takes
0: punt.
1: It. And bobbled punt and missed tackle. He goes to the left side of the field. The big block. They're going to say that was a crackback, comeback block. So there's going to be a penalty there on Virtus at around the 36-yard line. And we're going to have a timeout as number 13, well, that was Parker Savitz, is down on the field. He's going to get attended to. We're going to take a quick break here.
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1: So Parker Savas is up off the field on his own power as he took that, you know, I don't know what they call that anymore, blindside block, crackback block, but it's something they tried to get out of all of football here when you have a defender that's basically going back up field to make a blindside block. Now, Virtus on the offense, they're going to start at their own 20-yard line. They're in the shotgun and going to hand it off here. And not much there. Met right at the line by a whole host of Beavers. And no gain. It's going to be second and 10. This wind is wreaking havoc here. If you want to close that window, you can.
0: Yeah. Yeah, we might want to pull that close a little bit.
1: Like we said, nice breeze for the people out in the sun. And there is no relief from the sun today, even though it's only about 75 degrees. No humidity, though. Virtus here now with twins right and left, single back. Penn drops back from the gun, and it's going to be a little dangerous screenplay off to the left-hand side, and that looked like it was going to be intercepted by a couple of different Corey players, but it gets knocked down, and it's third and 10.
0: Yeah, that was a that was a little too soft of a touch on that pass, John.
2: 7 minutes to go.
1: Third and 10 for Virtus at their own 21. 7 minutes left in this opening quarter, which has been a real defensive battle here. Not a whole lot of offense yet. Virtus in the gun. Penn looks to his left, throws it on a slant, and he catches it, but he fumbles it. And Corey gets the turnover, and there is an indication of first down. So
0: Connor Sterling.
1: Virtus with the catch and the fumble on the slant. Connor Sterling, as Brad said, gets the turnover, and this is what Corey needs. They need to be on the winning end of the turnover battle. They need to be on the winning end of, you know, penalties. And a couple big penalties here on Virtus have hurt them already. One on that big run back on the opening kick, and then on that punt. Well, like, pinned them deep both times.
0: Like you mentioned, their first game of the year, and sometimes, you know, they're a little anxious, maybe, you know. They haven't settled into the game yet, which is good for us. So here we go as Jack Van Carey in the shotgun with Lamech Elbers in the backfield with him. Got a single receiver to the right. Hands off to Elbers. Elbers off the right side, keeping his feet moving. And he's going to pick up about three or four on that, John.
1: Yeah, this is, you know, I'm a big fan of getting north and south, getting your shoulders squared, and just running through a hole, hitting that hole as fast as you can. And that's kind of Lamech's style of running the ball. I will take five-yard runs all day long.
0: Yes. So the Beavers line up. You got Trips to the right, single receiver to left. And Carey takes it. Hands it off again, off the left side this time. That's Elbers down the left side. He's got a huge gain there as he gets down inside the 10-yard line to the 5. Beautiful run. Great blocking right there, John.
1: Yeah, that was kind of the perfect play there. Everything went to perfection for Corey, just the way you drew it up. And first and goal, they're going to say he was out of bounds at the 8-yard line.
0: Okay, it looked like he was at the 5 from my angle, but I get it. He might have stepped out right there. So the Beavers have twins to the right, twins to the left this time. Van Carey takes the snap, fakes it, and he is just buried as nobody blocked on that at all, John. They had three Virtus players right there. Jack didn't have a chance.
1: Yeah, I didn't see if that was a blitz or that was just pressure from their line.
3: Loss of 5 on the play.
0: That was a loss of 5. Put back to the 13. So second and goal from the 13 now. 5:30 to play here in the opening quarter. We are scoreless.
2: Lined up
0: right side. Big carry. And coming in motion. Takes the snap. Looks to the right. He's got a man wide open. And that, oh, wow, what a big hit. That was Connor Sterling made the catch and took a pretty good whack over there on the sideline. It'll be third and goal from the six now. Beavers going with trips to the left this time. Single receiver to the right. Lane McElbers remains in the backfield with Van Carey. Here's the snap. Van Carey looking, and he is buried again as we have an lineman standing watching the play, and you can't be doing that. You got to pick up a block. In there initially, that's big loss again. And that was a 9-yard loss there, John. It's now fourth and goal, 8-yard loss, I guess. Fourth and goal from the 14.
1: Yeah, Van Carey came off the field. So it looks like we're going to attempt a field goal here.
0: Yes. Wallizer's going to try. 31-yarder. Take any
1: chances here. He's going to send Wallizer
0: into the 10th field goal. 30-yarder. Extra point attempts last week. Or extra point attempt, I guess. We only have one. But he booted it through. There's the kick. It's up, and it is good. Van the Wallizer gets the Beavers on the board first as they take a 3-0 lead with 4:03 to play here in the first quarter.
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1: Welcome back to the Corey Beavers versus Virtus here at Howard Sheen Field. Corey puts 3 points on the board after a 30-yard field goal from Landon Wallizer after a nice run by Lane McAlbers got him down to about the 8-yard line, but first and 8, they couldn't punch it in.
0: Wallizer waiting to tee up the ball.
2: So here we go.
0: Okay, he has it teed up. And let's see how Virtus reacts being down 3-0 here. Beavers break. Get lined up here as Wallizer steps off his paces, awaiting the whistle here. Here we go. Nice long kick.
1: Nice. Low line drive going to go into the end zone and be a touchback. Got a little extracurricular activities going on out there.
0: That's nice to see that we have a kicker that can put it in the end zone and keep some, you know, breakaway runners from touching the ball.
1: Have talked about this over the last many years. It really does make a difference to have a kicker that is reliable for what I would consider a fairly long field goal for high school, 30 yards, and somebody that can kick it into the end zone and make you start from the 20-yard line every possession. We've gone up against teams like that, and that is the heart.
0: Yeah,
1: to overcome every single possession starting at the 20-yard line.
0: Right.
1: So Virtus coming out here with a big stacked, overload line here, just one receiver out, Penn under center, and they're going to try and run it, and they're going to not get a whole lot there. Even with that stacked O-line, they're going to get about 2 yards.
0: Bam Nickerson getting up from the pile. Jackson Lathrop with his nose in there again over there. Somebody knifed right through there for the Beavers.
3: Tackled after a short gain by number 12.
1: Call it 2nd and 7.
3: Setting up a 2nd and 8.
1: Virtus subbing 3 players out and 3 more in. Virtus in no hurry here. Play clock down to 15 seconds. Second down. 7. We're down to 3:23 left in the first quarter. Play clock down to 7, and they're not set yet. Going to have to hurry up here. They're not going to get this play off. Either get a penalty or call a timeout, and that should be a delay of game.
2: And there comes the quarter bar girl.
1: And that's going to push Virtus back. So another penalty on Virtus. I'd call this almost the third big penalty here.
0: Yeah, that's a big one right there. And
1: pushes you back inside the 20 now.
0: I'm surprised that they didn't have one of the coaches watching that play clock. I mean, usually you do.
1: Yeah, I don't know if maybe they're used to seeing a referee put their arm up, but now that we have the play clocks here, no referees putting their arm up. Virtus in the gun, different quarterback there, and he pitches it out to the left-hand side, and he is not going to get much over there. So that was
0: ball loose, but they said he was down.
1: That was junior quarterback number 3, James Green, that was in.
3: Number 8, Connor Sterling.
1: And he took the ball and pitched it to the back for a sweep on the left-hand side and gets stood up over there. Third and 13 now.
0: They give Connor Sterling the tackle there, but Kevin Heiser was in helping out there as well. So, and Beaver's doing a little bit of rotating guys here too, keeping everybody fresh, John.
1: 2:30 to go. This is Green still at quarterback. He's in the gun. Drops back to pass. Looks to his right. Sees a man open. And he hits him on the little comeback route. And he's got enough for a first down. That's number 13, Terry Jaron Smith, who is a junior. Man, that's a first down for Virtus. Big. That's kind of a big letdown for Corey there. Third and 13 to let him get that one.
0: Look like Jordan Nutt on the stop for Corey.
1: Clock continues to run here in the first quarter. We're down to 1:55 to go. Corey leads 3-0. Virtus again comes out in this kind of jumbo bunch set. Everybody's on the line or up by the line except for one receiver and one single back. Green hands it off to his left to number 1, Lamont Allen Johnson. And he is going to lose 6 inches.
0: Then McKelber's on the stop for the Beavers. We're going to call his name a lot. He had 17 tackles last week. I don't know if you're aware of that.
1: Yeah, I would imagine he will lead the team in tackles this year. I will imagine that he will easily make 100 tackles.
0: Yeah. Yeah, he was probably a leading tackler last year, or right there with everybody else.
1: He's kind of the prototypical Corey Beaver linebacker. You know, takes me back to kind of like a Ryan Morris.
0: Yep.
1: Real good tackler all over the field, not afraid to get his nose in on the ball.
0: There's something about those wrestlers.
1: Yeah, it is. Virtus rolls out to the right, tries to throw it to a man streaking across the field to Johnson, but the pass is a little out of his reach and it's incomplete, and that will bring up third and call it 11. I guess third and 10. We'll call it third and 10 still. It's about 10 and a half, it looks like, over there. Clock gets stopped here in the first quarter to 49 seconds left. Now, this is another big down for Corey. Can't let him have 2 third and longs in a row here.
0: Right.
1: Green, still a quarterback. He's got receivers split. 2 to the left, 2 to the right, single back in the backfield. He drops back to pass, straight back. He gets flushed out. He runs to his right, and he's going to get sacked, a huge sack.
0: Woo-hoo.
1: By Lamech Albers. Lamech Albers, sorry. That is about a 15-yard sack.
0: That was a family ink. Gobble him up, sack. And a turkey will be donated to the Corey Food Pantry from the family ink. And great idea there. I think that's a great idea for every sack we have this year for the Beavers. That's what's going to happen. And very generous offer.
1: Makes it 4th and 28. No rest for Lamech Albers. They immediately put him back there to get the punt.
0: He's a workhorse.
1: Yeah. So Virtus here, punter standing on about his own 3, and it looks like we're just going to let the first quarter run out, and Corey is going to be in the lead here, 3-0 as the first quarter ends. We'll be back.
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1: Welcome back. That was the end of the first quarter. Corey leads 3-0 here in Howard Sheen Field. Corey against the Virtus Warriors out of Rochester, New York. Virtus punter set up at about his own 1 yard line here after it's a 4th and 28.
0: Lane McElber drops back to about the 46 yard line to receive.
1: Here is the snap. It's kind of high snap again. He gets the kick away. It's a low line drive.
0: Lamy's going to take it this time, and he's going to get tackled as soon as he grabs it. At about the 42, I believe they're going to spot it at the 43. So Beavers take over 1st and 10 from their own 43-yard line. Good field position once again, John. And let's see what they can do. Let's see if they can put one in for a touchdown this time. A 10-0 lead would be really nice.
1: Yeah, I'd like to focus. Like to see them focus on the run game here. Get Lane McAlbers going. Would give Albers a rest maybe and get Kennedy going. You got that 1-2 punch, so can
0: we have
1: kind
0: a ton of
1: keep fresh legs back there.
0: Right. We have a ton of people joining us for today's broadcast. Too many to mention, but a shout-out to all you guys. Thanks for tuning in, and hopefully you're going to be watching a Beaver victory today. Beavers, 1st and 10 from their own 43-yard line. Jack Van Carey awaits the snap. Takes it, hands off to Albers. Albers up the middle, nothing going. As one of the Virtus defenders just plugged the hole, and that was the hole that Albers was running through.
1: 2nd and 12 now.
0: Beavers go with twins to the right and twins to the left. Van Carey takes it, looking to pass, fires it out. He's got a man open, and he breaks the tackle. Wow. Good pickup, and it looked like it was going to be not for much. That was Deion Kennedy over there making the reception. He did a nice job keeping his balance and picking up a couple of extra yards there after the catch. It'll be 3rd down and 3, ball at the 50-yard line.
1: Important play here for Corey. Take their time, get in a good play to get this 3 yards for a 1st down.
0: Everybody's checking their wristbands for the play here. Van Carey takes it, looking again, fires it across the middle, and it's caught for the 1st down. And that was Jackson Lathrop, number 12, on the reception.
1: Nice play there, and a little out route by Jackson Lathrop. Van Carey with enough time to thread the needle there and get it to him as he was kind of sat down in that zone open.
0: These little quick hitters like that, John, that's what I was talking about earlier. It's nice to see us clicking on these. See if we can keep the momentum going. Got single receiver to the left. We got a bunch trip formation to the right. There's a little screen pass out to Albers. Albers turns it upfield, and he's going to get a few on that one. Looks like about 5.
1: Just got a message from Angie Berlew, a longtime co-worker of RL's, saying that she loved that the game was dedicated to RL. I'm sure she has some stories.
0: Oh, yeah. I guess they're only going to give him 3 on that. It looked like he got a few more than that, John, but We're going to call it second and seven. Ball's at the 41-yard line. Yeah, Angie would have a lot of stories, I'm sure. Got two guys in the backfield. Van Kirri looking. Going to fire it way down. Fizz got a man wide open. And it's intercepted, I think, isn't it? Well, he caught that ball. Connor pulled the ball away from him.
1: At the end, it was kind of a dual possession as they went to the ground, but they're going to say that Connor Sterling came away with it.
0: Wow.
1: There was a flag on the field, but I think it was against Virtus. It might have been roughing the passer.
0: Hey, referee picked the flag up and tucked it back away. So first down and goal from the 4-yard line. What a play by Connor Sterling. He just continues to amaze us, John.
1: Yeah, he was wide open by a good 5 to 10 yards. The ball was a little overthrown, and it gave the Virtus defender time to catch back up to it. But he went up and high-pointed that ball and came down with it and wrestled it out of the Virtus defender's hands as they hit the ground and came away with it.
0: Okay, so we got Twins to the left, single receiver to the right. Albers in the backfield with Van Kirri. Van Kirri takes the snap, hands off to Albers. Albers off the left side, nothing happening as Virtus just pounced on him. About 4 or 5 guys on that tackle.
1: 8:56 left in the first half.
0: We'll give him a 1-yard gain, though, so it's second goal from the 3. Going with Twins left. And single receiver to the right again.
2: Twins top side.
0: Van Kirri takes it. Hands off to Sterling and he runs right into. Oh, wow. Ball's loose. Looks like Virtus got the ball. So Connor Sterling got met as soon as he got the ball. Nobody blocked the Virtus defender, and they blew the ball loose. Virtus recovers, so what looked like it was going to be a great drive by the Beavers stalls, and Virtus takes over at their own 3-yard line. So they have a very long field to go here, John, and see if that defense can continue to shine for the Beavers.
1: Looks like James Green's going to come back out at quarterback again. I don't know if something happened to Quentin Penn. I didn't see anything necessarily. Try and scan the sidelines here in between what's going on to see if we see him over there.
2: Can we get out of the shadow of their own goal here? After a big hit.
1: Virtus here with that tight formation again. Green hands it off to the right-hand side. They run off tackle for, looks like, about 4 yards.
0: So you got up from the bottom of that one. It looked like Kevin Heiser, I believe.
1: I'm going to say 3-yard gain, second and 7. We're down 8 minutes left here in this first quarter.
0: That was Titus Knapp on the tackle for Corey, number 78.
1: Send a player off the field for Corey. Equipment issue, possibly. And we're going to get this one underway again. Virtus Green under center. Tight formation again. Single back in the backfield. Turns and hands it off to his right. It's a little more room over there. He's going to run for about 3 more yards. Make it third down.
3: Lamont Johnson on the carry.
0: Some Virtus players getting up real slow here.
1: Johnson on the carry.
0: Corey keeping a really nice pace going. They had that up-tempo offense going, and they're really playing a very physical defense here right now.
1: Third and 3. Virtus comes out. Tight formation again. One single receiver to the right, but double tight ends to the left. Hands it off to the left-hand side. Tries to get to the outside. It's not there. And there is either no gain or a short loss to bring up fourth down.
0: And that was Devin Mirsky on the stop with Xavier Woods.
1: Virtus is going to go for it here deep in their own territory. Fourth and three from the own 12. Tight formation. Again, single back. Looks like they are going to call a timeout.
0: You're going to think about that one, aren't they?
1: Yeah, I would have thought that maybe the hard count was coming. So we have 6:33 left in the first quarter. Corey leads 3-0. We'll be back.
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1: After that timeout, Virtus has elected to punt now. Their punter stands in their own end zone. Lamech Albers back at the 50-yard line. High snap again, but he gets it away. It's a nice spiral punt. It's going to hit the ground around the 48, and Lamech Albers is going to let it roll.
0: Wow, that's a heck of a bounce, and it's going to the 30-yard line. So that's a 70-yard punt.
1: Yeah, wind about 50 yards in the air and another 20 on the ground.
3: First and 10, Corey.
0: So, yeah, give Virtus credit. They're doing fairly well on special teams here. And their defense came up huge the last series for Corey, last offensive series.
1: Got some of those messages we saw on Facebook. One from Jennifer Price saying, "I didn't know Bob very well because we moved to Corey when I was 5, but my dad, Jim Hannon, sure loved him." Scott Hewlings, just one more RL until we meet again.
0: Okay, here we go as the Corey offense comes back out on the field. We got.
2: Like to see a lot of Lamech Albers here with 6 minutes.
0: We got twins to the left. Actually, trips to the left. I'm sorry. Single receiver right. Albers comes off the right side and he gets hit immediately, and he made a guy miss, but then gets hammered after that for a big loss. So, loss of 4.
1: This is one we'll have to talk about from Mike Gerzina. Wonder if they have Stratomatic in heaven.
0: Yes.
1: I don't know if we mentioned, but RL was a huge fantasy baseball. Huge into fantasy baseball.
0: Right.
1: And if you don't know what Stratomatic is, you're going to have to look it up.
0: Yeah, definitely.
1: Because I barely know. I'm not that old.
0: Here we go. Dan Carey throws it. Has Sterling. Sterling still on his feet. And I was wondering when the referee was going to blow that whistle. He had 3 guys on him, and he wasn't going anywhere. But
1: what I really like to see about Jack back there right now is he looks calm. He's going through his full motion, throwing the ball nicely, taking his time. He looks really confident back there.
0: Yeah. Yeah, Jack is just a very athletic kid. And a smart quarterback.
1: He looks smooth. That's the word I was looking for.
0: Right. 3rd and 7 from the 33-yard line. Beavers checking with the sidelines for the play. Everybody checking their wristbands.
2: Pick up a first down here, maybe drill a couple.
0: Jack checking over his offense. Takes a snap, looking to pass. Fires it across the middle. He's got a man wide open. Oh, and the ball is loose. And it looks like Virtus has the ball.
1: So Wallizer got that one and ran over the middle, and he had enough for a first down, but then the ball came out. Looks like Wallizer is slow to get up, and Virtus is going to recover that one. We're going to say about the 29-yard line.
0: Yeah, tough. Another tough one right there is a couple of the Beavers coming off looking like they're shook up a little bit. So not only was he a sport fanatic, but he truly cared about the athletes. Corey, Union City, Climber, even if he gave them just a mention, he tried to cover all the sports and all of the kids. And very true there. Also, Steve Younger, Always had a smile and a kind word. A tremendous help when I started covering Eisenhower sports. Will definitely be missed. So it's very nice to hear all these, you know, nice comments about RL, and he very well deserving. Tom Hansen, Tossin' Tommy.
1: I love this story.
0: Okay. He helped spread my name, Tossin' Tommy, and he loved to talk about me portraying Strong Vincent in Gettysburg. Made sure that bowling was covered well. Corey lost a big part of its heart when he passed. He made sure that every local sport was represented in the paper, would give candid shots to me, so I know he did it for others. RL, I know you'll be rooting from up above, even your Saints, laugh out loud. Rest well, my friend.
1: So Wallitzer was about able to kind of hobble off the field there on his own, and Virtus in the huddle now. They're going to take over at the Corey 30-yard line. First and 10, 4:38 left here in the half. Corey leads 3-0. Virtus out with a tight formation again. It looks like they're going to go back to Penn at quarterback, and they do, and he drops back the pass, and he floats one over the middle of the field, and
0: wow.
1: Diving is number 12, Jonathan Watkins Nelson, and that was a dangerous pass there, just kind of float up in the middle. And
0: that one just went off the fingertips of the intended receiver.
1: He made
0: too.
1: Every effort possible to catch that one, but it was just out of his reach. Second and 10 now.
0: Kudos and hats off to Aaron Passenger for those beautiful Corey Beaver live stream banners, one on this side of the field, one on the far side of the field.
1: Drop back and gives the handoff to the right-hand side. He's going to get about 2 yards, and he got absolutely drilled by somebody there. Didn't see who that was. Looks like Polly Lamek. If I had a guess, I guess it's Lamek.
0: Right.
1: Third and 9 now.
0: Lamek, Elbers, Bam Nickerson, and Tatus Knappall on the stop there for the Beavers.
1: Penn back at quarterback. So Virtus trying to figure out their offense over there, switching from Penn to Green back to Penn again. They're going to break the huddle, come out with twins right and left, empty backfield as Penn is in the gun by himself. Penn drops back, wings it over, and it's intercepted. It was just a bullet over to the right-hand side, and it was just off the mark for the intended receiver and straight into the hands of Jordan Nutt.
0: Yeah, Jordan Nutt, just a freshman, getting some playing time, making the most of it.
1: Right. It just looked like it came out of one of those jugs machines right to him. It was just the offensive player had no time to react to that one, and right into the hands of Jordan Nutt. Nice catch.
0: So the Beavers will take over first and 10 from their own 18-yard line. They'll have a long field to go, but if they put together a nice sustained drive, they have 3 minutes and 41 seconds left to work with here in the first half, John.
1: Yeah, plenty of time.
0: This has been a very fast first half of football.
1: Yes, it has.
0: And I'm going to apologize now because I don't know if we can get through this book that was given to us. And I tell you, I'm not exaggerating too much when I tell you that. Of all the people who commented on R.L. McCray, we're going to try to read as many stories as we can, but if I don't get it in there, please go to the Corey Journal Facebook page and see that we did get it in there for you. Another pass right there, completed, and great catch. Trying to see who that was. That was Eli Bale.
1: Yep, I almost said Isaiah Bale.
0: Eli made a nice catch in traffic. And
1: Corey in the hurry up now.
0: Good pickup. McCary takes the snap, hands it off to Elbers. Elbers around the left side, and not much going on there. They were waiting for him.
3: Number 22, McAllister's ball carrier, short gain on the play.
1: Second down and 10. About 3 minutes left here to go in the first half, but Corey does have all three timeouts. If they can get something together here, I would imagine if they can get over the 50, they might start to take those timeouts.
0: So second down and 9. They'll give them 1 yard on that last run. Everybody's checking with the sideline again for the play. that trips right in that bunch in a single receiver. There goes Van Carey, and he lost his balance and wasn't able to get much out of that.
1: Corey's going to call a timeout here. Coach Goodwill was not happy about something before that play started. I'm not sure if somebody was out of formation there or what.
0: That might have been, yeah, it looked like it was might have been a broken play, huh?
1: Going to take a quick break and we'll be back.
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0: Okay, we are back as Beavers finish their timeout. Third and 13 from the 27-yard line, so big third down play here. Beavers trying to keep this drive alive. And Carey takes it, drops back, looking. He's got a man wide. Oh, he had a man open. And no call on that?
1: No call.
0: He got a shove from behind. That was Connor Sterling.
1: Tanksley was on the coverage. Corey sideline's not happy about the coverage. Say that... he impeded Connor Sterling there, which it kind of looked like he did a little bit. So that's going to bring up a 4th and 13 and force Corey to punt. I mean, we've seen on a couple plays here now that Connor Sterling looks like he has the speed to beat some of the Virtus defenders. I'd like to see maybe Corey try that a little bit more.
0: So now Connor Sterling will be back to punt for Corey. He's going to be punting from about his own. By the time he kicks, it'll be about the 18-yard line, I guess.
1: The Virtus punt returner about his own 40-yard line.
0: There's a nice punt.
1: He's going to get it at about the 37, and he's going to take it across to about the own 42. So a nice return there by Virtus on the low line drive kick. And Virtus will take over here on the Corey 40. Three, it looks like they're going to mark it off with 2:21 left in the half. Corey doing a good job keeping Virtus out of the end zone, keeping them off the scoreboard, and they'd like to continue to do that and go into the locker room here with a lead and the shutout. Virtus huddling up. Looks like there's a little bit of confusion. Looks like they don't have enough players out on the field. The huddle's still waiting for more guys to come in, and another player coming into the huddle late. The play clock's already down to 13, and they haven't broke yet. They're going to get a delay of game here because they don't have any timeouts left. Down to 5-4-3, and they don't have any. There was no timeouts. Oh, they do have one timeout left. Sorry. So Virtus is going to have to burn their last timeout there, which is, as a coach, kind of drives you nuts when there's a punt and you have a change of possession. So you have time. It's right. Not like there was a rush. And then the right guys aren't out there to get the play in. So, but again, that's some of the things that you have to deal with when it's your first game of the season.
0: Yep, for sure.
1: So we thank everybody for tuning in. We're going to be home now for the next 3 weeks in a row. Got some good ones coming up for you. So we got Eisenhower, McLean. There's one in between there.
0: Northeast.
1: Okay, yeah. So Eisenhower, Northeast, McLean. McLean's homecoming night. Virtus. Coming out after the timeout. Quarterback is number 3, James Green. He's got two spread out to the right, one to the left. Got a single back in the backfield there with him. 2:21 left in the half. He's in the gun, gets the snap, drops back to pass, throws a little screen out to his right, caught by number 10, and he's going backwards. The catch was by Jalen Watkins, but he was swarmed as soon as he caught that little wide receiver screen. Looks like he may have lost about 5 yards.
0: Carson Braswell along with number 21, Xavier Woods on the stop for the Beavers.
1: Second and 13 now, 1:50 in the half, and the clock continues to go. I think maybe if Corey can stop them here on third down, they might stop the clock with one of their two remaining timeouts. Virtus with the snap and the handoff to the left, and
0: that was
1: loses another 3 yards.
0: Waiting with open arms for the running back there.
1: And Corey does call a timeout now, as there's 1:26 left in the half. Corey leads 3-0.
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1: We're back as the Corey Beavers lead the Virtus Warriors here. 1:26 to go in the half. It's 3rd and 16 for Virtus. Can hear Wipeout over the PA system as the cheerleaders are cheering the crowd on here. It's, I think it was swimwear theme or something. A pool party, I think it was, theme today for the student section. That's fitting as it's nice and hot out there. Virtus again with some confusion just coming right out of the timeout. They're not lined up right. They're sending the receivers from the left side of the field to the right side of the field. The play clock's down to 3 seconds. They do get it off. And Green throws it downfield to a completely wide open receiver. And it's just a yard over his fingertips. That was 100%
0: the bullet again, didn't we?
1: Yes.
0: Okay, so I am looking at my text messages. I got a buddy out in California, Doug Craker, tuned into the game today. And glad to have you aboard, Stubby. And also, I just got another text from former varsity head coach Homer DeLatre. Coach, the Virtus team is out of Rochester, New York, and they're a Class A2 team. So they're a private school.
1: Well, Corey going to take over here as Virtus is forced to punt on a 4th and 16, 1:20 left to go in the half.
0: Well, we got a flag. Is that a delay of game again?
1: Yep, clock's down to zero. Going to back Virtus up.
0: Lemmy Culbers is standing at his 15-yard line, which now I think will move up to the 20.
1: Now getting ready for the punt again.
0: Got 1:20 left, so we need a good return here, John.
1: 1:20 left and just one timeout.
0: 3-0 if you're just joining us. The Beavers lead.
1: The kick is away. It's high, but very short. Hits the 30 and gets another very favorable roll for Virtus.
0: Clear down to let's call it the 20-yard line.
3: The punt is down by number 51.
1: Flag on the play. Wondered what all the whistles were for.
3: At the 20-yard line, and that's where the Beavers...
1: False start, and I would assume that they will make them re-kick it. But we'll see what Coach elects for. False start called.
3: False start on the kicking team.
9: And it'll be fourth down again, and they'll make Virtus kick again.
0: Okay.
2: Goodwill's going to accept the penalty and push him back further.
0: So Lane McElbers now moves up to the 25-yard line to
9: now it's
0: receive the punt.
9: Fourth and 26.
0: Keep getting closer.
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0: 1:07 to play here in the first half. 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
9: Late player off the field. Waiting for the snap. Here's the snap. It's right on the mark. Oh, and that was partially blocked.
0: It's going to stop at about the 28-yard line.
9: Amazingly, that partial block, it just kind of weaseled its way down on the down the field, kind of a cue ball spin, but it just kept going the right direction.
0: Right.
9: If you had to predict what was going to happen with that ball, that was not it. I thought it was only going to go about 10 yards.
0: Right.
9: So I was shocked. I couldn't say anything.
0: Well, John, I tell you what, I'd roll the dice here and try to send Connor Sterling deep and see if he can burn him again.
9: For sure.
0: Jack's got a good arm back there.
9: 1:01 left in the half.
0: Beavers come out. They got twins right. Single receiver to the left.
9: Virtus has Tanksley on Sterling again.
0: And Carey takes it, drops back, fires it, and it's caught. And that was Jackson Lathrop, and he's going to have enough for a Beaver first down and then some. That was about a 21-yard gain. Okay. 21 yards, clear out to the 48-yard line.
9: Nice in route.
0: Beaver's going in the hurry up.
9: Nice in route from Lathrop from that slot position.
0: And Carey takes it, drops back, looking. And he voids one guy, and he's going to take it himself. Jack has room to run, and a nice pickup, and another Beaver first down. Clock stops with 34 seconds to play here.
9: Got to throw one here to get the clock stopped, I think, even if it's out of bounds.
0: Yeah, clock started back up, 30 seconds to go. Vancouver takes it, drops back, looking, fires it, and it's wide open and caught. Another first down for the Beavers.
9: And that one's the same play to Lathrop that there was two plays ago from that slot position. He just runs an in route and kind of sits down in that zone over the middle.
0: Corey's going to take a timeout. John, let's keep it right here. I'll read a couple more of these R.L. McCray notes here. This one from Lynn Yerish. He would stop at Mickey's in Meadville's during breaks of the Tool City Wrestling Tournament for lunch and would talk sports with us. Good guy. Cindy Wood says, a few sentences would never be enough to describe what a great reporter and human being Bob was, what a kind, considerate person he was. Rich Kalis says, I wonder if that's Rich Scalis. They have it written down as Kalis, but so fortunate to meet Bob at college. Great guy and a lover of all sports. He introduced me to Stratomatic baseball, so glad he is being honored. Rest in peace. That's the second Stratomatic we got there.
9: Stratomatic legend.
0: So here we go as the Beavers coming back out. First and 10, ball at the 28-yard line of Virtus. Beavers trying to cash in here before the half ends. 20 seconds to go.
2: Twins to the bottom side.
0: You got twins left, twins right. Then Carey takes it. He's going to run to the left side, and he's going to get a few.
9: That had been a busted play. Now, Corey trying to get it.
0: Got 10 seconds left, and they're going in that hurry up, and he just takes it and spikes it. So we got time for one more play. 6 seconds to go.
9: I don't think that was I think he snapped it early. It didn't look like Jack was ready for it. There's no way you want to run the ball there. There was no timeouts
0: right
9: left. So I think there was some miscommunication there, and the ball got snapped early.
0: Third down and 9, so 6 seconds to go.
9: Take a shot at the end zone here.
0: Staying with the twins to the right and twins to the left. Watch for Connor Sterling on the right side here.
9: Yeah, I think you see Connor do a fake post and into a corner.
0: Nick Carey drops back. He rolls right. He's being pressured, and he fires it. Incomplete, and that'll do it. Time expires. That's the end of the first half for the Corey Beavers, leading Virtus by a score of 3-0.
1: So Corey doing a real good job here on defense, you know, stifling Virtus. Virtus, like I said, just kind of a victim of their own penalties here. Anything that they kind of got going was quickly negated by a penalty, and they've tried to figure something out on offense there with a bunch of different formations. They changed their quarterback rotation there. They've had both Penn and Green in there. I think they're just trying to find something. They're going to have to go in the locker room and kind of regroup here. But Corey, you know,

0: They played a disciplined game, and they've won the turnover. Well, actually, I thought they won the turnover battle, but Corey's had a couple fumbles now. Corey had the one interception, but they have fumbled twice for Virtus to get a hold of it. So I think all in all, good first quarter for Corey. They can shore some things up and hopefully come out and get a bigger lead in the second half.
1: Yeah, the Beavers' defense played extremely well. The offense saw some moments of a real hope there, but we got to clean things up a little bit on our offensive side. Definitely got to hold the block just a little bit longer. If they give Jack a little more time, I think we're going to be in good shape. But we'll see how this plays out here in the second half, John.
0: So stick around here for our halftime if you're on the live stream, where we will bring you the Corey Band. And if you are on the radio, stick around for our player profiles. There's 15 minutes on the clock for halftime, and we will be back.
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4: To win a region title.
1: What's the most memorable moment for you so far?
4: Probably the overtime win versus Merciers last year.
1: Who's had the most influence on you?
4: Probably Coach Goodwill.
1: What advice do you have for younger players?
4: Come to the summer workouts.
1: What are your plans after high school?
4: I go to college.
1: All right, good luck.
4: Thank you.
5: Caden Krasa, Senior.
1: Caden, what are your goals?
5: Win a region title.
1: What's your most memorable moment so far?
5: Beating Fort LaBeouf in the playoffs sophomore year.
1: Who's had the most influence on you?
5: Probably my dad.
1: What advice do you have for younger players?
5: Stay with it.
1: And what are your plans after high school?
5: The Navy.
1: All right, good luck.
6: Eli Messner, Senior.
1: Levi, what are your goals this season?
6: Marine region title.
1: What's your most memorable moment so far?
6: Beating Mercier's prep in overtime last year.
1: Who has had the most influence on you?
6: My parents.
1: What advice do you have for younger players?
6: Go to summer practices.
1: What are your plans after high school?
6: Military.
1: Good luck.
6: Thank you.
7: Carson Brezel, Senior.
1: Carson, what are your goals this season?
7: To win the region title and to get the most amount of tackles this year.
1: What's your most memorable moment so far?
7: In my first turnover on kickoff.
1: Who's had the most influence on you?
7: My dad definitely did. He always pushed me to be better.
1: What advice do you have for younger players?
7: Never stop, never quit, and come to every practice.
1: What are your plans after high school?
7: I'm going to go to college for engineering and then go into the military.
1: Good luck.
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11: Okay, welcome back to Howard Sheen Field, where we are at halftime. The Beavers leading Virtus Academy by a score of 3-0. Very tough first half here, and we're getting ready for the second half kickoff already. We failed to mention that we have a new gentleman on camera for us today, Mr. Andy Check, and welcome aboard. Andy, you're doing a great job. Keep it up. So here we go as Virtus is teeing up that football. Back deep toward the Beavers. Number 8, Connor Sterling, and number 22, Lamech Albers. Nice to see Nolan Carey down on the sidelines today, taking in today's ball game. Lewis to kick off. Here's the kick. It's mid-range, going to Connor Sterling. Connor up the middle. Connor running hard. He's got room to go. There goes Connor Sterling down the right side. He's at the 30, the 20, the 10. Touchdown, Connor Sterling to start the second half, and that's just what we needed. Connor Sterling saw a seam up the middle, took it, and just took off. Once he broke to the outside, he had two guys to beat, and he just had the right angle and hit another gear. And Connor Sterling, we've seen it before, and it was just great to see it again right there.
12: Yeah, he came out of the middle of the field there unscathed, and as soon as he saw a little bit daylight towards the sidelines, he was gone.
11: 9-0 now the score. Beavers in the lead. And it's good to see that Wallizer is okay. Landon took a big whack in the first half, but he's ready for the extra point attempt. This is the Jim's Automotive extra point attempt. Lathrop to hold. Snap is good. The hold is good. The kick is up. The kick is no good. Wide left. So 11:48 to play here in quarter number 3. It's Corey 9, Virtus Academy 0. And we're going to keep it right here, right, John? Okay. We have another one to read here for the RL shout out. When I worked as a sports writer for the Oil City Derrick, in 96 to 2000, Bob was a sports writer at the Warren Times Observer. I was just starting out my career, and Bob was always great to me. We often relied on each other for box scores and stats, since many of the teams in our coverage area were in the same conference. This is back before email or anything web-related and was accessible common at smaller newspapers. So we'd print out stats, box scores, etc., and fax them to each other. Seems ancient now. And he goes on to say what a kind and considerate person Bob was. So we'll have the O'Brien District 10 scoreboard stuff for you here momentarily. Right now, Beavers are teeing it up as Landon Wallizer has the football, places it on the tee.
12: Well, thanks for holding down the fort there, Brad, while I was too busy stuffing my face with that delicious Subway sub.
11: Yes, thanks to Subway for their delicious sandwiches they provide for our crew each week. And Dave and staff are working hard right now. Shout out to them. I told them I was going to give them a shout out. And thank you so much. Those sandwiches were delicious as usual.
13: So, Wallizer has it teed up at the 40.
11: Landon Wallizer. Drills that one straight down the field.
12: It's going to be returnable from the 10-yard line. Virtus brings it straight line. He's going to go up the field just like Connor Sterling did, and he has beat almost everybody. And it looks like Landon Wallizer is going to finally knock him out of bounds at about the 35-yard line. So we almost have two back-to-back kickoff returns there. Going to mark him out at the Corey 38-yard line.
11: Well, it's just like deja vu all over again, John. As we started the game, they did that, and Wallizer was the guy who got him. And thank goodness Landon Wallizer is a pretty sure-handed tackler there.
12: Yeah, I thought he was gone. I didn't notice Landon was still hanging around back there. But, yeah, it's nice to have a defensive back that's also a kicker that's used to kind of seeing those guys in the open field and making a tackle. So Virtus here going to come out in the gun. They're back to Quentin Penn, it looks like, at quarterback. Going to have a single back in the backfield with him there. Play clock's down to 10. Snaps the ball, drops back to pass, looking to his left, kind of deep, throws it, and it's in and out of the hands of number 10, I believe, Jalen Watkins. Now that's going to fall incomplete.
11: Trying to see who was in coverage there. That was Xavier Woods, I believe. Was that Xavier Woods or?
12: Number 21, is that who came off the field?
11: Yeah, that's Xavier. It's hard to tell that one and a four sometimes. But.
12: Virtus here, back lined up. Shotgun again, hands it off, runs it to the left-hand side, and he cannot get to the edge.
11: That's Connor Sterling.
12: Connor Sterling.
11: Wow.
12: Going to be a 2-yard loss, and it's going to make it third and about 13.
11: Connor did a really nice job there and tackled him by his ankles. Third and long.
13: Going to bring up a third and 13 here with 11:10 to go. Lifted up third quarter.
11: Almost seems like the Virtus offense is kind of slow getting into the huddle, doesn't it?
12: Yeah, they're taking a long time to get the plays in. Sometimes the wrong formation or the wrong personnel out there. Like I said, their first game, trying to get the bugs worked out of their offense here. Green's in the gun again. Takes a high snap, drops back the pass, and miscommunication there between the wide receiver and
11: another interception.
12: Penn, and it's just kind of like goes, flies out there like a punt, and it's intercepted. Trying to see a number there.
11: That was Jordan Nutt again, the freshman. Another pickoff.
12: The receiver ran like a 10-yard hook, and Penn thought it was basically a fly route, lofted it out there, and there was nobody out there except for Jordan Nutt to get that one. Like I said, looked kind of like a punt return. And there was also a penalty.
11: Oh, boy.
12: Because they have now marked it off all the way up to the Corey 39-yard line.
11: Yeah, that's a 15-yarder. I don't know what happened there, but here comes the Beaver offense.
12: Thanks to Angie messaging me and getting me straightened out there. It looks like most of the game I had the score switched.
11: Oh, okay.
12: But Corey is leading here 9-0.
11: All right, so the Beaver offense sets up with two to the left and one to the right here, receiver-wise. And there's a handoff and nothing going as Virtus
14: Albers, the ball carrier,
11: tackles Lamick for a big loss.
12: Now they're going to give him like forward progress or so.
14: Loss of four on the play.
12: Up to about the 44, so not as bad as when he finally hit the ground, which that was another one of, you know, he could blow the whistle at any point there.
11: Right. They're going to call it second and 14. Ball at the 43-yard line. 10 minutes to play here in the third quarter. Corey leading Virtus Academy 9-0. And Carey takes the snap, throws it out to Connor Sterling. Connor's got some room to run again, and he made a nice move, and Connor first down and more.
12: Nice wide receiver screen there to the right-hand side with Connor Sterling. Get it into the hands of your athletes there. Gets a little block, and he just goes north and south right away. We've talked about Connor before, how in about three steps he's full speed.
11: Yes. Connor takes it all the way down to the 26-yard line, where it's first and 10 for the Beavers. Got twins to the left, the single receiver right. Lane McAlber's in the backfield with Jack. There's a fake handoff, and Jack's going to take it himself. And Jack's got some room to run as he ran off tackle, or off guard, rather. And he kind of cut it to the right side and had a nice gain. Pickup of 8 on the play, John.
12: Corey coming out with a nice variety of plays. Getting the handoff there after a nice screen play. Call it second and 2.
11: Second down and 2. We got a bunch trip formation to the left, single receiver right. Here's the handoff to Lamick, and he hesitated. He stopped his feet, and he got pummeled. That's a loss of a couple, I believe, on the play. Loss of 2, yep. Third down and 4 now from the 20-yard line. This is a very crucial third down play right here, John. We need to keep this drive alive. If we could score again, I think that's going to really put a lot of pressure on the Virtus Academy team. Jack takes it, fires it out. He's got Kennedy. Kennedy's got a first down and more. He's still going. There goes Deion. Tight ropes it down the left side into the end zone for the Beaver touchdown.
12: Oh, my. And clipped that one for an ESPN top 10 hit stick play as Deion Kennedy just absolutely ran over the defender there.
11: And then he tight-roped. He was, like, right on that sideline there. So he tight-roped it down the sideline into the end zone. 15-0 now, Corey leading. And Landon Wallizer's out to attempt the Jim's Automotive extra point. Wallizer is lined up. Lathrop holds it. Wallizer puts it up and through. So with 7:59 to play in the third quarter, it's now Corey 16, Virtus Academy 0.
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11: Okay, welcome back as the Beavers have taken a 16-0 lead, and Landon Wallizer has it teed up, getting ready to kick off again. That was a big, huge accomplishment for the Beavers right there to put the ball in the end zone again, John.
12: Yeah.
11: And like I said, now we put some pressure on Virtus with 8 minutes to play in the third quarter. So, time's not in their favor right now.
12: Yeah, definite momentum swing for Corey to come out of the locker room here and take a bigger lead, and it's going to be a little pooch kick that hits the ground about the 36-yard line, and Corey's going to be on it.
11: Great coverage right there. I'm trying to see who that was.
12: Make the tackle.
11: That was Bam, I believe.
12: Looks like they're going to spot it at about the 32.
11: Landon Bam Nickerson.
12: Vertis will take over on the Corey 32-yard line.
11: They're saying it was 55, not 65. Levi Knapp was the guy on the stop.
12: Vertis looking to get their offense going here. Still a bit of a struggle. It's going to be Quentin Penn in at quarterback. Got twins split wide left and right in the gun. Single back in the backfield to his left. Takes the snap and hands it off. Tries to go up the middle and he'll lose a yard.
11: That time, I believe, it was number 65, Bam Nickerson, on the stop.
12: Well, I was listening to the player profiles there, and Lamick did say that he wanted to lead the team in tackles.
11: Okay.
15: The third quarter 200 club winner is ticket number 95.
12: Vertis not in any hurry here, trying to get their huddle and their offense together, make sure everybody knows what's happening. They're going to send trips right now. And a single receiver to the left. Penn in the gun. He's going to send his lone back out wide. And they're going to throw one across the middle. And he hits him in stride. And he's gone for a touchdown.
11: Yeah, that was a beautiful play right there.
12: It was a slant play. I'm not sure where he was lined up at. I think he was in the slot. He came all the way across the field from the right-hand side to the left-hand slide. Penn hit him right in stride. And as soon as he had that ball, he was 5 yards away from the closest defender and just turned on the jets, and that was a quick touchdown by Vertis.
11: Yeah, they answered back in a hurry, John, because there was only, I believe, 56 seconds taken off the clock in that drive right there.
12: Looks like we got an injury for Vertis on the far side of the field. I'm guessing it is probably a cramp. Yep, definitely a cramp. So he's going to get stretched out there, and we're going to take a quick break, and we'll be right back for that extra point.
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11: Fred Carroll writes, "R.L. was a great man. He captures so many great memories for so many people over the years. Always shared a great laugh from time to time. He was one of the good ones and is greatly missed." Derek McCray says, "He always had the nicest things right about me while I was playing sports in high school. After competing on a few reality TV shows, he did an interview with me at Perkins when I was home visiting for Christmas. Over the next 10 to 15 years, every time he saw me, he would bring up funny questions from that interview and laugh about it, specifically if he himself would be a good fit for the shows. May he rest in peace."
12: And that was number 18, Franklin Carranza, that cramped up and they got him off the field. Still working on him over there at the sideline. And looking to see here, looks like Vertis is going to line up and go for two here. Since it is 16-6, so Green... Sorry, Quinn.
11: That one
12: Penn.
11: Get a chance to really get off there with the
12: false
11: whistle
12: start.
15: Against the offense on the two-point conversion attempt.
13: If that changes their mind, or if they continue to try and go for 2 years, maybe they go back.
12: Looks like they're still going to go for two, which probably makes sense, because then if you can make this 18-16, then you're just one, or 8-16, you're just one score away. Not sure if they do have a kicker or not. Penn again in the gun. He's got trips to his right. Single receiver to the left.
11: This is the Jim's Automotive extra point attempt.
12: Rolls to his right. He's looking to pass. There's nothing there. Tries to force it in, and it's off a receiver's hands and no good. So we'll remain 16-6. Corey with the lead here with 7:03 left in the third quarter.
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16: 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O'Brien's Transmission Service wishes the Beavers the best of luck this season.
11: Okay, so John Wotus says, Bobby was a fun guy who loved sports and Corey Beavers. There will never be a person so dedicated to his art of presenting sports and everyday activities of the folks in the Corey area. Janet Woodruff says, he always knew when my mom and I were at a sporting event, we would call him Boner, his nickname. Jackie Burkhouse says, he made sure every year to go to the Beaver Complex to cover the Kim Kuzma softball tournament. He is definitely missed.
15: Giselle Willis to kick it off for Virtus Charter.
12: Willis here set to kick off for Virtus.
13: Thank you.
12: It's like Connor Sterling and Lane McAlbers back deep. 7:03 left in the third quarter. Corey leads 16-6. And here's the kick. It's high and about to the 15-yard line.
11: Lamek Albers with it. He's got a burst of speed to the right. There goes Lamek. He picks up his feet. He cuts it back. There goes Lamek Albers down the left side. He's got one man to beat. He's into the end zone for the Beaver touchdown. Back-to-back kickoff return touchdowns for the Corey Beavers, and they answered back quick this time, John.
12: Yeah, no flags on the field. That's going to be a touchdown. And, you know, we talked a lot about RL. This is definitely one where I'd be like, hey, RL, when is the last time we ran two back in one game, let alone, you know, back-to-back kickoffs in a game?
11: So the Beavers open up a 22-6 lead now, 6:58 to play in the third quarter. Landon Wallweiser out there to attempt the Jim's Automotive extra point.
13: Wallweiser on the kick of PAT. 6:58 to go here in the Lipton Hill third quarter.
11: Snap is good, hold is good, the kick is up, the kick is good. So with 6:58 to go here in the third quarter, it's now Corey 23, Virtus Academy 6.
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12: Welcome back. Another exciting kickoff there as Lamek Albers takes that kickoff all the way back for a touchdown. 6:58 left in the third quarter. As Corey leads 23-6 over Virtus here at Howard Sheen Field. It's a beautiful day. The sun has been out all day. It's a little warm. Nice breeze. Great crowd here today. Great home crowd here. We welcome everybody in that's listening or watching. This is the Channel 98.9 FM broadcast teamed up with the Corey Journal live stream. Today we've been remembering longtime sports writer for the Corey Journal, R.L. McCray.
11: Landon Wallweiser has it teed up. And here we go.
12: Kicks another little pooch kick to the 30-yard line. It's caught by Virtus. And he goes from the far left sideline and tries to stretch the field all the way to the right sideline. He makes it across the 50. And he's finally tackled forward to about the 43-yard line. And I thought they blew the whistle like there was a flag on the play, but I don't see any. So it looks like Virtus is going to take over here on the Corey 43. A good field position for Virtus to start this drive. And we saw the athletic ability of Virtus and the speed on the last drive. I think that might have caught Corey a bit off guard. Well, there was a penalty. And they say it was a block in the back on Virtus, I believe. And that'll back them up, which has happened quite a few times today when Virtus has done something good and then they've suffered a penalty. So now they're going to start at the Corey 39-yard line. They break the huddle. I do believe they have gone back to Green, that quarterback, and he's going to go under center with a single back in the backfield. He drops back the pass after success of the last pass. He airs one out, and it is short and falls to the ground. It was probably a good 5 yards short of the intended receiver.
15: Intended for Terry Smith. It is incomplete.
12: Was intended for Terry Smith. Second and 10 now. 6:37 left in the third quarter. Virtus subbing and getting their play in.
11: Huber defense. Digging in here.
12: Green in the gun. He's got receivers split out left and right. He's got a single back in the backfield with him. Hands it off, and he bumps right into his own lineman that gets pushed back. Oh, but he makes a schoolyard move in the backfield, and he will get back to the line of scrimmage after getting pushed back about 6 yards.
11: Well, credit Titus Knapp with that play right there. I had the glasses on him, and he actually stood his lineman, offensive lineman, across from him straight up in the air, and the running back ran right into him.
12: Yeah, he had his lineman pushed back about 3 yards into the backfield.
15: Short gain on the play, setting up a third and long.
12: Virtus huddling up again, taking a bit of time in the huddle. They break the huddle with about 12 seconds left on the play clock. Green in the gun. He's going to split receivers wide, two to the left, two to the right. Single back. He drops back to pass. And it's high, and it's off the hands of Jaquil Thomas. And it's going to bring up fourth down here, but Virtus is pretty much in fourth down territory with just 5:42 left in this game and trailing by 17. I'm assuming you're going for it for the rest of the game.
11: Yeah.
12: So it's fourth and nine. Virtus comes out in the same formation. Receivers split, two of them wide to the left, two wide to the right. In the shotgun, he drops back with a three-step drop, throws it over the middle, and it's in the hands and dropped by number 10, Jalen Watkins, and Virtus will turn it over on downs. Corey will have great field position here, taking over on their own 40. Like we said earlier, we're going to be here for another three home games in a row. Eisenhower coming up, Northeast coming up, and in homecoming, General McLean. I believe the plan is to stream the homecoming parade again this year.
11: Yes. Jack Van Carey takes the snap, and you got timeout Beavers?
12: Timeout Beavers. I wasn't paying attention to the play clock, but I'm guessing it was probably running down there because it looked like they were taking a lot of time on the sidelines. We'll be back after a quick break.
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11: Okay, we have some scores we're going to give you here in a minute from the O'Brien's Transmission District 10 scoreboard. But the Beavers line up here first and 10 from the Virtus 40-yard line. We have the bunch trip formation again on the right side, single receiver to the left. Man in motion. And Carey drops back. He's going for it all with Connor Sterling. And Connor drops that one. But that was a nice touch on the pass, and Connor just couldn't quite hang on to that one. He was well covered on that, too, really.
12: Yeah, I think he broke open there, and I think it was a pinch underthrown, and he had to slow up, and it gave the Virtus defender that was playing kind of center field there, their safety, a chance to get up in Connor's face, and he wasn't able to bring that one down. I think if Jack can just get a couple more yards out on that one where Connor can reach out and get it on his fingertips, that was a touchdown.
11: I like the play call on first down.
12: Yeah, me too. Just keep attacking here.
11: McCurry drops back. He's getting pressured. He fires it. He's got a man open. There's a nice play right there. Nice cutback. And that was Deion, wasn't it?
12: Yep, Kennedy, number five.
11: Yes. Deion Kennedy. Nice play right there. That covered 25 yards, John. First and 10 for the Beavers, now at the Virtus Academy 15-yard line.
12: Yeah, Corey really feeling it here. Like I said, Jack looks comfortable in the pocket. The receivers are running nice, crisp routes.
11: He's got trips to the right. Single receiver left. Here goes a run up the middle. Van Carey, he's just got bottled up there. I think he made something positive out of it anyways. Oh, we have a late flag there.
12: I'm guessing that's, they called that on Corey.
11: Ooh.
12: Corey's mental mistake here.
11: Yeah, Coach Goodwill coming out on the field. He's not happy.
12: Yeah, Coach Goodwill kind of losing his mind over there.
11: Yeah, he's not.
12: I mean, rightfully so. You know, at this point in the game, you can't have penalties like that.
11: No, you got to keep your head. Second down and 25 from the 30-yard line now for the Beavers. We got a single receiver to the right. That bunch trip formation over there on the left-hand side. Lane McAlber still in the backfield.
12: Well, they didn't reset the play clock. Well, there they go now.
11: 4:21 to play in the third quarter. Beavers lead 23-6. There's a fake to the motion man. There's a pass down. Wide open. It's caught.
12: Nope.
11: Isn't it knocked away? Oh, wow. Great play on defense right there. Give credit where credit is due.
12: Yeah. Another one. Sorry, go ahead.
11: They were looking for Connor Sterling again and just kind of got a little under that one.
12: Yeah, another one that was underthrown a little bit and gave the Virtus defender time to catch up.
11: Got a couple of Virtus guys in the end zone cramped up. Yeah. But while we're waiting here, John, we can give you a few of the scores from last night's District 10 action on the O'Brien's District 10 scoreboard. We had Erie beating Meadville by a final score 14-9. Royal City crushed Franklin 63-3. Mercier's Prep crushed Union City 71-6. It was Grove City over Titusville 42-0. Sharpsville beat Cochranton 35-14. Fairview beat Eisenhower 44-14. Slippery Rock beat Conneaut 57-21. The big matchup, and I watched it last night, General McLean and Fort LaBeouf. McLean won 27-26. Cambridge Springs beat Sagertown 31-0. Maplewood beat Iroquois 21-2. And Seneca beat Northwestern 20-7. So those were District 10 matchups. And thanks to O'Brien's Transmission for bringing us the O'Brien's Transmission District 10 scoreboard.
12: Yeah, and I like when we have sponsors of companies that I'm familiar with. I have had work done by O'Brien's Transmission, unfortunately on my part, but they did a wonderful job. No complaints whatsoever. Yeah, a lot of big region matchups last night that kind of starts to give you a picture of how Corey's region is starting to look. Seneca and Northwestern, that one to me was kind of a shocker there. Fairview, I can't remember what team you said they played there, but that was kind of an interesting outcome of that game, I thought. We're starting to see how Corey might match up to some of these teams and how these teams are starting to stack up in the region already early in the season here.
11: Right. Well, Coach DeLatre did do a little write-up for R.L. McCray. I'd like to read real quick. He said, interesting fact about R.L. is that every Thursday when he would interview me for the pregame article for the newspaper, he would bring me a nice ripe plum, and that was sort of our thing. He would often drive up to Erie and Warren to find good plums. He was a great guy.
12: Looks like the Virtus player is sitting upright out there and getting worked on by Corey's trainer. I do believe it is a cramp that they're trying to work out of his leg there. And, you know, it doesn't really surprise me to have guys on either side starting to cramp up in this heat. Like we said, with this later start, hopefully got to hydrate a little bit more. But I'm guessing it was probably a little bit harder for Virtus to get hydrated up this morning because you got a 3-hour bus ride.
11: Yeah, that's a long trip.
12: Yeah.
11: And, you know, nobody likes to get their butts whooped and then have to ride 3 hours back home on a bus.
12: Right.
11: If you don't like the butt whooping to begin with, the 3-hour bus ride is just another shot in the wrong arm. Caught myself.
12: Yeah. I wondered what you were going to say. All right, we're going to take a quick break here. We'll be back.
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12: Well, the Virtus player is able to walk himself off the field there. And Corey will be 3rd and 25 here with 4 minutes and 11 seconds left in the third quarter. Van Carey drops back the pass, throws it out to Deion Kennedy, it looks like, on the left flat. And Kennedy is rode out of bounds around the 20-yard line.
11: Sorry, I missed that. Thanks for grabbing
12: it. I saw you put your binoculars on.
11: I was trying to get focused in the binoculars. I must have moved them or something.
12: I mean, I'm like the king of ADHD, so I mean, I don't know. I sympathize. Sometimes you just want to watch the game.
11: Yeah. Become a spectator.
12: Right.
11: Not a good thing to do when you're calling the game.
12: No.
11: Okay, here we go. As we have a single receiver to the left. That bunch trip formation to the right. Van Carey drops back. He's going to pass it. He's got a man wide open over the middle and into the end zone for the touchdown. As
12: Jackson
11: Lathrop, an excessive celebration maybe or something?
12: Yeah, he threw the ball on the ground, kind of spun it. He spun the ball.
11: Yeah, you're not allowed to do that.
12: Yeah.
11: So I think it'll be assessed on the extra point attempt, correct?
12: Yes, yes. Either that or I don't know if they have the option to do it on the kick even or what.
11: Yeah, that was a beautiful play. Nice catch by Jackson Lathrop. And I tell you, he's impressed me.
12: And he is not scared to go over the middle there because he's done all his work today over the middle, basically.
11: Right. So another touchdown for the Beavers puts us at 29-6. 3:24 to play here in the third quarter. And this second half has gone extremely slow, hasn't it? Compared to the first?
12: Well, yeah, you had to jinx it in the first. But, I mean, we have more scoring, so that usually slows the game down a bit.
11: Well, the unsportsmanlike that we had earlier and then the celebration one, I think those will be addressed at practice next week.
12: Yeah,
11: Here we go as Wallizer is getting set for the Jim's Automotive extra point kick. There's the snap. The kick is no good.
12: And Virtus was way offside.
11: Yeah, there was a guy right there that's wondering he didn't get kicked by Wallizer. Pardon me.
12: Yeah, I think they used to call that the old supper club. I don't know if they still have that. Is that still an allowable thing?
11: Right. Not so sure. Yeah, it's a supper club, dinner club, whatever you want to call it. They were. Yeah, those kids there. If they made it back there a second time, I'm sorry, but they were deserving to be there a second time for not paying attention. Here's the kick. This time is up and is good. So 3:24 to play in the third quarter. It's now Corey 30, Virtus Academy 6.
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12: Welcome back to Howard Sheen Field as Corey leads the Virtus Warriors 30-6. 3:24 left here in the third quarter. Corey is about to kick off to Virtus, and a penalty is being assessed here on the kickoff. So Corey is going to kick from their own 25 here.
11: So Landon Wallizer teeing up the football.
12: So this could be a dangerous spot here. Virtus, you know, has had a couple nice returns. So to set them up, you know, potentially returning it from their own 30 here, I wonder if Corey will still pooch it. If you pooch it, you probably don't even get to the 50. And you give him pretty good field position. So this will be an interesting choice here from Coach Goodwill to see what he dials up. And it looks like it is going to be a
11: nice
12: kick to about the 35. Number 23 from Virtus has it. He goes up the middle. He's dancing around. And he goes just across the 50 into Corey territory at the 49-yard line.

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1: Ford is huddling up now, trying to get the right personnel out on the field. Going to break the huddle. And Quentin Penn will be at quarterback in the shotgun position. He's got two receivers split wide to the left and right. He drops back to pass. He's looking deep. Nothing there. He scrambles up the middle, and he just gets back to the line of scrimmage before he's stacked up. Going to call it second and 10. No gain. Good coverage by Corey downfield.
2: I'm looking out there and I'm saying, those Virtus boys on the line are quite a bit bigger than our Corey guys, but I tell you, we played a very spirited game up front on that line. We've done a super job. I'd like to know what the rushing yards are for Virtus. Not very many.
1: Second and 10 here. Penn takes the handoff or snap, and he hands it off. And it's going to be about a one-yard gain. And third and 9.
2: That was Devin Mirsky on the tackle.
1: Thomas was the ball carrier.
3: And 65, Landon Nickerson. Short gain on the play, setting up a third and long.
2: Approaching 2 minutes left here, John, in the third quarter.
1: Virtus breaks the huddle, comes out in the gun. The two receivers split wide to the left and to the right. Single back in the backfield. Looks like Corey is just going to rush three. And look back the pass to his left, and it is off the mark. I think there might have been some miscommunication there between the quarterback and the receiver on the route that was being run, and it'll bring up fourth and 9 now.
2: The quarterback looked pretty upset walking off the field over there. He was just... They're gonna go for it, like we figured they would.
1: Yeah, I mean, you're in fourth down territory here probably for the rest of the game. You're losing by 24 points. Time is... running out. Same formation for Virtus again. Spread wide to the left and right. He drops back to pass. He looks to his left. I believe it was the same exact play and the same exact miscommunication, as it looked like it was supposed to be like a little comeback route. Number 13 just kept going upfield.
2: Yeah, it looks like it's a 5 yards. He was running 5 yards further than he should have.
1: So, turnover on downs. Corey will take over on their own 49-yard line, 1:39 left here in the third quarter as they leave 30-6.
2: Beaver offense comes back out onto the, or gets ready to come back out on the field, huddled up on the sideline here.
1: And Virtus, I mean, they have athletic kids. They just got to put it together. There's right. definitely some... some things they're going to have to work on here. Like we said, first game, probably jitters, first game, you know, trying to get things worked out.
2: So here we go as Jack Van Kerry and company set up the offense. Van Kerry takes it, hands it off to Albers. Albers around the right side. Breaks one tackle and fights forward for, yeah, we're going to give him about 4 on that.
1: I'll give him 4 for sure, because that looked like one of the ones where he's going to lose 2.
2: Right.
1: And somehow he just works his way through and gets 4 out of it.
2: So you mentioned the fact that these kids are very athletic, and I was at halftime I was talking to Scott Earle, who used to be a District 10 official, and he told me he's done games before with these prep schools, and he said a lot of times, he said it's just a fact of a bunch of great athletes, but not able to put it together in a team aspect. Here goes Van Kerry. That was a run all the way. He's got some room. And Jack just bolted straight ahead for a huge gain.
1: We'll get about 16 yards on that play on that little quarterback draw.
3: Julian LaRock on the tackle.
1: Takes it down to the 34-yard line.
2: The Beavers have done enough on offense to keep Virtus guessing, and they weren't expecting that at all. Caught them on their heels. Van Kerry going to run it again.

0: looking for some room, and he gets it outside. And he's down at about the 24-yard line.
1: Called it a first down.
2: Another Corey Beavers first down. Number 12, Jonathan Watkins Nelson on the tackle.
1: Nice play again by Van Carey. He looks over to his left like he possibly is going to throw it out in the flat there. I'm not sure if that's an actual option for him on that play or just a fake over there. Nonetheless, it works out well. Corey now going to let the quarter run out. So Corey will go into the fourth quarter here with the lead 30-6.
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0: Okay, welcome back to Sheen Field for fourth quarter action as the Beavers looking good here today, and Jack Van Carey sends a man in motion. He hands it off to Albers. Albers right up the middle, still going, bounces off a couple guys and keeps going and kept those feet moving. I love to watch him run when his feet are moving. Things are happening in a positive manner for us. So.
1: Yeah, like I said, he's my kind of runner, north and south runner, gets his shoulders squared up and keeps going. Looks like we have a Virtus player down on the field.
0: Well, we can read another RL. Well, we'll sure try to squeeze in a couple more maybe. Brad Allen said, "We miss RL, a legend and community treasure for decades, capturing so many life moments on the wrestling mat, playing field, court, or any gymnasium. He loved the Beavers and truly made his positive mark on Beaver Nation. Rest in peace, RL. We miss you and thank you for years and years of memories. Corey Proud."
1: Looks like that was number 7, Jaquill Thomas for Virtus, and he's able to limp off the field on his own.
0: Jim Moat says Bob was very good at what he did. He always found a way to get to just about every event he could. And
2: you can pick up your winnings at the concession stand, Mr.
0: He always wanted to make sure kids got a good write-up, and he said he still has articles from the 1970s. You're a legend and will never be forgotten, says Jim Moats.
6: Second down and one to go. It's inside the Ross Packer red zone.
0: Here we go as Van Carey takes the snap, hands it off to Albers. Albers off the left side, cuts it back to the right.
6: Cut down at the 10-yard
0: line. But he makes it to the 10th. Another first down.
1: And make it first and goal, looks like, from the 10.
0: Yes.
2: Tackled by Jonathan Watkins Nelson.
0: Beavers go with single receiver to the left.
1: Corey in no hurry here, taking their time getting the play in.
0: Trips to the right.
6: Trips topside as Van Carey has Elvers in the sidecar to his left.
0: Van Carey takes the high snap, hands it off to Lamick. Lamick off the left side. He's going to pick up about 3 on that.
2: Lamick Elvers, the ball carrier, 4 yards.
0: He's second and goal from the 7.
1: Late flag.
2: There's a penalty on the play. Unsportsmanlike behavior.
1: It's like unsportsmanlike on Virtus.
0: Wow. And starting to get a little frustrated, I think, the kids are from Virtus. Half the distance to the goal line. So the ball is... ball is placed at the three. Van Carey takes the snap. He's going to take it himself. Goes off the right side and into the end zone for the touchdown.
1: Flag, though. I'm guessing that's a hold. Yep, holding on Corey. Okay. That's coming back.
0: Yeah. Jack had a lot of room out there, and sometimes that's why somebody's getting held. 10:06 to play here in the ball game. Beavers in command. Thirty to six, the score.
6: So Beavers
0: switch the trips to the left side now, and the single receiver is at the right. McKay takes it, and there's a whistle immediately.
1: Virtus called timeout.
0: Okay.
2: Timeout.
6: Jim's on the timeout with 10:06 to go here in the PD Surveyor.
0: So we can read a couple more, I guess, John.
1: Sounds good. You weren't lying about having a whole book of them, though.
0: Oh, yeah, there's a bunch. Scott Sturick says, fascinating human being. To have had such energy and passion with regards to other people. Great example of a person. Always approachable and interesting to talk to. Always interesting. Amazing how involved he was with so many folks so much of the time. Seems like he just loved it. He was having a ball till the end. Bummer that Corey lost the treasure, but the same token, lucky to have had him at all. Bob Heiss says, absolutely outstanding guy who loved local sports. One of the good ones for sure. Jim Stewart said, I'm so grateful for his dedication to Corey Athletics. He should be nominated for the Corey Sports Hall of Fame. And well said, Jim. I agree wholeheartedly. And, of course, Jim Stewart spent a lot of time on the sidelines, as well as Mark Omar Chase did with McCray on the sideline of Corey football games. Here we go. We got a man in motion. And
1: Virtus offside.
0: Flag. And I don't know if we're ever going to get this play off, ever.
1: Well, we went half the distance. We went 10 yards back. We went 5 yards forward.
6: Give and take, right? Yeah. Not the give and take.
0: Gil Gage says, a legacy left behind, Bob McCray. Okay, now we're ready, I believe. Now we send the man in motion. And another flag.
1: False start. Go
0: wow.
1: Back five. It's like the hokey pokey. You put your
0: I don't
1: right
0: want it.
1: Foot.
0: You want it? Yeah. I don't want it.
1: You put your right foot in, you put your right foot out.
0: Right. Like a hot potato game almost. Don't touch that thing.
6: And all that being said, here's the penalty back. We'll start back here.
0: All right. So we got second and goal from the 14.
1: But it's only the fifth time we've tried to go second down.
0: So you got Deion Kennedy in the backfield. Then Carey's going to pass. Fires it. And it's caught for the touchdown. Connor Sterling. Second touchdown of the day for Connor. And the Beavers stretch the lead to 36-6 with 9:57 to play in the ballgame. Going to have the Jim's Automotive all-important extra point attempt here. Landon Wallweiser is set. There's the snap. Kick is up, and the kick is good. So with 9:57 to play in the ballgame, it's now Corey 37, Virtus Academy 6.
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7: Corey Beavers football coverage is brought to you in part...
1: Sorry about that. Welcome back to Howard Sheen Field. Corey leads 37-6, 9:57 left in the ballgame. And Landon Walliser and the Corey Beavers have it teed up to kick off. It's been a lovely afternoon here. Bright, sunshiny day all day. Temperatures in the mid-70s. A nice cooling breeze. And a great football game if you're a Beavers fan.
0: Here's the kick.
1: Going to take it about the 20-yard line. He stutter steps across the 30, makes it across the 35, and he's met at the 40-yard line with a nice tackle by, I believe, Parker Savitz, and I'm not sure who the other one was.
0: Good hit right there.
2: Vertus Charter will begin their drive at the
1: 41-yard line. Vertus will start at the 41-yard line. So Vertus starts it off. Haven't had much offense today from Vertus. Haven't really been able to run the ball very well. Had a lot of miscommunication on the passing plays, other than one nice play that was a slant play across the middle that the receiver was hit in stride and took it in for a touchdown. And we're back to James Green at quarterback. He drops back to pass. Throws it out to number 13,
0: nice,
1: and
0: play.
1: It's almost picked off.
0: Landon Walliser, number 3, almost had that one.
1: Going to make a 2nd and 10. Number 13. It's been the target of a lot of Vertus passes today. That's Terry Smith. He's a junior. Vertus huddled up. Break their huddle. They're coming out with twin receivers to the left and right. Green with a single back in the backfield and a shotgun. Takes the snap with a 3-step drop. He's looking deep. And it is thrown in the breadbasket of number 7, and he can't hold on to it. Jaquil Thomas.
0: Xavion Woods on the coverage did a nice job right there.
1: It's a little underthrown, and Woods didn't see it coming, and Thomas came back to it and went up for it. And it hit him in the stomach, and he wasn't able to hold on to it. And he's going to go off the field. I think he came down on his back a little bit awkwardly. Third down now and 10 for Vertus. Trying to get the personnel in the right positions. Same formation again, twin receivers left and right. Flag on the play. Green throws it deep to a wide open man, and he is not able to catch it. It's off his fingers. I'm not sure what the foul is. It's on Vertus, so it's going to be declined. And it will be 4th and 10.
0: Well, I was looking there, John. I've read quite a few of those nice comments for Bob McCray, and I still have 5 pages there.
1: Yeah, I
0: so,
1: mean.
0: Folks, you're going to have to go to the Corey Journal Facebook page to read the other comments. I apologize for that, but I just didn't have enough time.
1: Right. When that post came up, I was like, oh, this is nice. And, I mean, within like 10 minutes of it posting, there was like 20 comments already. Furtis drops back to pass again. And another miscommunication. And that one is just thrown over to the left-hand side to nobody.
0: Beavers will take over on down. 9-11 left to play here in the ball game. If Beavers score again, we'll be up by the 35-point rule, which will put the clock, a running clock in effect the rest of the ball game, regardless of what happens. So.
1: Yeah. I was checking to see here on the sidelines who Coach Goodwill is actually talking to, who's going to still be in and who might be out of this game. It looks like we're going to stick with the varsity. It looks like Lay McAlvers is not going to go out there, though. He's on the sidelines. So we may have been Connor Sterling's going to take a break. Looks like we may start to rotate some guys in here.
0: See number 7, Ashton Woods, is going to go in the backfield.
1: And Virtus has too many men on the field. They had at least 12.
0: Yeah.
1: I looked over there. I was like, wow. It's like half their team was on the field. I guess Virtus called a timeout before too many men were called on the field. So we're going to take a quick break, and we'll be back.
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0: Okay, welcome back as the Beavers offense is back on the field here. Ball at the 41-yard line of Virtus. McCary takes the snap, hands it off. Ashton Woods, and he has a pretty good gain right there. As Ashton picks up a bunch. That was a pickup of 6. Ball now at the 34-yard line of Virtus. Second 4. Corey leading 37-6. Beaver's going with twins to the left, single on the right side. That's Wallizer. And Carey takes it, hands it off again. Woods up off to the right side, cuts it back to the left, and he's got enough for a first down. Pick up a 7 right there, John. Ashton Woods looking good running the football.
1: Yeah, he's doing a good job getting north and south there. That first run he had, I could hear the crack all the way up here.
0: First down and 10. Ball spotted at the 29-yard line. Going with twins right, single receiver left this time. And Carey takes it, hands it off to Woods. Woods straight up the middle, still going. And he's going to get a couple.
2: Number 7, Woods, the ball
0: carrier, short gain on the play. That's going to set up a 2nd and 9. Beavers checking with the sideline to get the play. Jack's watching that play clock there like a hawk, John.
1: Yeah, it's nice to have that now.
0: Then Carey takes it, hands it off to Woods. Woods is hammered. Going absolutely nowhere. Big loss on the play.
6: on for dear life as he felt the pressure.
1: Number 75, sophomore Angel Hernandez was in the backfield almost to take that handoff.
0: 6:40 and counting left in the ball game. It'll be third and 12 now.
6: I'm not opposed to it by any means. I mean, you're trying to drain the clock. Even an incomplete pass at this point, but the clock's still going on because it's part of the clock. So either way, you drain the clock no matter what. Unless there's a timeout or something, you want to make that stops the clock. But
0: Van Carey
6: going to drop back the pass. He's got a just
0: misses the intended receiver. That's Asher Piller, number 23.
2: That's going to set up a fourth and long.
6: So, the clock.
0: What do we got here, John?
1: Fourth down.
0: Fourth down and 13. There's the pass. It's caught over the middle, and good tackle right there by Burtis. So Burtis will take over on down. 5:48 to play here in the ball game.
2: That's going to be a turnover on downs. The ball will go to Burtis Charter, first and 10.
6: Jordan Nutt will definitely receive the defensive plays of the game tonight, that's for sure.
0: So the starting defense, I believe, is pretty much out there, with the exception of Cole Helfast, number one, is on the field.
6: So Beavers defense with the whole Burtis here.
1: 5:48 left in the game. Corey leads 37-6.
6: So 5:48 to go. Baby surveyor.
1: Quentin Penn at quarterback for Virtus. He's in the gun. Takes the snap, drops back the pass, looking deep, throws it to the right hand side to number 10. Goes up in the air for it. He's not able to come down with it, and it goes out of bounds. It's pretty much a jump ball there on the sideline. Covered by Deion Kennedy and Cole Halfast.
2: That's going to set up a second and 10.
1: Mr. Joel Cook down on the sidelines there taking some incredible pictures.
0: Yeah, Joel does a great job, doesn't he?
1: You can check out all his work, I believe, at thecoryjournal.com. Or the JAC images on Facebook. Virtus in the shotgun again. Penn looks to pass. He's flushed out of the pocket. Rolls to his right. He sacked and fumbles it. And that's going to be down as number 11 went to pick up the ball, but he went to his knees.
0: So Jackson Lathrop with the Family Inc. Innovations gobble him up sack. And another turkey will be donated to the Corey Food Pantry. Compliments of Family Inc. Innovations.
1: It's going to make it third and 19. 5 minutes left in the game.
0: I think we had one sack last week, correct?
1: I believe so.
0: So we're up
1: I
0: to
1: remember
0: three
1: one,
0: on the,
1: yes.
0: Let's keep track of how many turkeys are being donated to the food pantry. That's awesome.
1: Penn in the gun again. Receivers split wide, left and right. Drops back to pass. He's pressured again, and he's going to get sacked.
0: Another
1: again.
0: Sack. Another. Gobble him up. Inc. Innovations. Family Inc. Innovations. Sack. And another turkey. Compliments of none other than number 65, Landon Bam Nickerson.
1: Yeah, Brody Nickerson, his cousin there, was on him first, and Bam came along and finished him up. The Bam and Brody show down there.
0: Yeah. Yeah, you don't want to get want them two boys to make a sandwich of you.
1: Not really.
0: So, about 4 minutes left in this ball game, John. Beavers in command.
1: Fourth and 24. Virtus is going to punt as they're pushed all the way back to their own 15-yard line. Connor Sterling will stand at the 50.
0: Delay a game. Well, they're not even going to call it.
1: And it's a low line drive. It hits the ground around the 35 and rolls across the 50 down to the 47-yard line before it is downed. Going to take a quick break, and we'll be right back.
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0: Okay, welcome back as the Beaver offense takes over at their own 47-yard line. 3:40 to play here in the ballgame. 37-6 Beavers in a with a commanding lead over Virtus Academy. There's the handoff. It's Robert Cummings handing the ball off to
1: Parker
0: Savitz.
1: Number
0: 13, Parker Savitz.
2: Parker Savitz, the ball carrier, tackled in the backfield for a short loss. Second and 10.
0: Second down and 10. Second and 12, excuse me.
1: I was going to say, how did he get a short loss and it was second and 10? It was first and 10.
0: Don't ever repeat what the PA man says.
1: Ours is much better than last week's.
0: For sure. Here we go as Robert Cummings takes the snap, hands it off, and that's Parker Savitz again. And this time, Parker gets across the 50, and there's a flag, late flag.
1: Not sure what that one was. If that was a face mask.
2: Williams. Penalty on the play.
0: 7 yard carry that time by Parker.
2: Personal foul.
1: Yep, face mask.
0: That's a personal foul face mask. 15 yarder. And they're gonna march it off from the 47-yard line. Takes it all the way down to the, I don't know how they mark off 15 and it doesn't add up, but they did. It's at the 34-yard line.
1: Depends on if you stride by a yard or not.
0: Right. Okay. Left-footed spot, right-footed spot?
1: Exactly.
0: Okay. Gotcha. When's the last time we saw a measurement with the chains, John? 7 years ago?
1: I don't know. A long time.
0: 10 years
1: Virtual
0: ago?
1: Virtual measurement now.
0: Right. Cummings takes it, hands it off.
1: Looks like that was Woods.
0: Yeah, that was Ashton Woods, I believe, right?
1: Xavion Woods? What's his name?
0: Was it 7 or 21?
1: Oh, is there two Woods?
0: Yes.
1: Oh,
0: Ashton's 7.
1: Yeah, what's
0: Xavion's
1: seven?
0: 21.
1: 7, my bad.
0: Okay. Seen some fresh shirts in there. We'll mention these guys as we get time here. Let's see. Nutt out at the receiver. Pillar at the receiver. Got some new linemen in there, too, I believe. Cummings takes it. Hands it off to Woods. Woods cuts it back up, and nothing doing as one of the big linemen from Virtus reached out and got a paw on him and pulled him down to the ground.
2: Tackled by number 51, Eros. Short gain on the play, setting up a third and 10.
0: Third down and 10. Ball at the 34-yard line. About a minute and 5 to go here in the ball game. Play clock down to 5, and Robert takes it, and he's going to get sacked. And I don't think Family Inc. Innovations gives away turkeys when we get sacked, John.
1: No. going to make it fourth down here. And 13. 28. It's very close. Looks like we're going to have to snap the ball.
0: Yep.
1: I guess you just run backwards for...
0: Yeah, we got...
1: It's a difference of 2 seconds, I think.
0: Yeah, 15 seconds left on the play clock.
1: You just run around in a circle for 2 seconds.
0: It's down to 5. Robert Cumming takes it, hands it off to Woods. Woods up the middle, and that should be the ball game. And it is. The Corey Beavers victorious over the visiting Virtus Warriors from Rochester, New York, by a final score of 37-6. We're not sure if Coach is going to come up. We'll wait and find out. So a great effort, huh?
1: Yeah, great game here by Corey today. I think they were firing on all cylinders. Great job on special teams. 2 kick returns, back-to-back kick returns for touchdowns there in the second half. And team here, Virtus, a talented team that I think just needs some time to get things together, get everybody on the same page there. A lot of mental mistakes today, but it happens to the best of them out there. We're, like Brad said, we're trying to see if we can get an interview with Coach Goodwill. In the meantime, we're going to talk about our Corey Crotty.
0: Crotty Chevrolet?
1: Yes.
0: Player of the game? Yes, we're both in agreement. There's a couple of guys that definitely were in the running for
1: it. Yeah, it's a real toss-up today, I feel
0: like. We came up with?
1: Connor Sterling.
0: Okay, Connor was our player of the game, and deservingly so. He did a great job, and the whole team played a really good game today. 3-0 at halftime, John. That was the weird thing. I mean, when was the last time Corey even was leading by a field goal? It's been a long time.
1: Right. And yeah.
0: I know we've won a few by field goal over the years, but that was it was exciting, and it's nice to know that we got a good kicker. Landa Wallace is doing a nice job.
1: Often overlooked, but important position. I feel like in high school football that gets neglected a lot of times, but for Landon to be able to come out there and kick a 30-yarder that I think still had some leg to it was impressive. He did a great job on the kickoffs as well. Kept Virtus pinned deep. And did what Coach needed him to do. So while we try and get things figured out here with getting an interview with Coach, we're going to take a break real quick.
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0: Okay, welcome back, and we're here with Coach Jeff Goodwill. Coach, great victory over a team that nobody really knew much about. Obviously, when we talked last week, you mentioned the fact that they were big and they were very athletic, and they sure were. You had a great game plan today, and the kids executed perfectly.
15: Yeah, I mean, I think we were right in our assessment. They're going to be big. They're going to be physical and fast, and they were. But, man, that defense showed up for us all night long. You know, we were just able to get off the field over and over and over again in some short field situations. You know, I can't say enough about Lamek Albers' effort, Mirsky's effort, Titus Knapp in the middle, freshman Jordan Nutt out there with two picks. I mean, it was a great game. It was fun to watch those guys.
0: Well, John mentioned early in the game how poised Jack looked at quarterback today, too, and he did. He just looked very calm out there. His passes were very precise. You guys really had him off stride because they didn't know what was coming next.
15: Yeah, and, you know, this is only Jack's fourth varsity start. You know, I know he's a senior, and you expect a lot. So he's still learning you know, the flow of the game and how to settle in there. I thought he had handled himself well.
0: Well, a lot of the teams around the area after last week's loss to Grove City might have been taking Corey a little lightly. Now they're probably looking, going, well, nobody really knew about Virtus, but if they watch any game film, they're going to see that Corey played, to put it mildly, a spirited football game today.
15: Yeah, we know who we are, for sure.
0: All right, well, we're going to let you celebrate with your team. We're not going to keep you any longer. Enjoy the rest of the holiday weekend and get back after it on Tuesday, Coach.
15: All right, thanks, Brad.
0: Okay, that's going to do it for today's broadcast as the Corey Beavers are victorious 37-6 over Virtus Warriors out of Rochester, New York.
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1: In early 2017, I did a three-part series called The Rise and Fall and Rise of Blink 182. The goal was to chronicle the band from their very beginning through all the troubles with Tom DeLonge and the return with Matt Skiba in Tom's place. It was an interesting narrative arc, and at the time, it looked as if this lineup would be the future of the band. Well, no, that's not what happened. Matt replaced Tom in March 2015. There was an album called California that became the group's second number one album on the Billboard 200 and their first in the UK. There was a single called Bored to Death, and it was the biggest thing they'd done in years. The album and the single both went gold. The album was nominated for a Grammy, and there was a massive world tour that drew in millions. So, fantastic comeback story, right? Smooth sailing after that. New lineup, no more problems, continued superstardom. No. It looked like when those episodes were released, that was the way things were going to be, but that's not how things proceeded. Oh, Blink 182 is still doing fine, but there were some, well, twists to this story. In fact, things have changed so much that we got to look at the situation again. So, it is time to catch up with Blink 182.
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Blink 182 featuring guitarist Matt Skiba with Bored to Death from their 2016 album California. That was the number one album in Canada, the US, and the UK. It was number two in Australia and Austria, and it was top 10 in six other countries. So pretty good for a trio who had to swap in a new singer and guitarist to replace the original guy who had been with the band since its inception in 1992. But, like I said, this is not the end of the story. In fact, far from it. Hello again, I'm Alan Cross, and this is a long overdue follow-up on a profile of Blink 182 that I started back in 2017, so we got to get caught up. For a recap of those shows, which are radio episodes 773, 774, and 775, and the very first Ongoing History podcast episodes we ever released, you'll find those at the very beginning of our podcast feed if you want to start there. Blink 182 forms in 1992 outside of San Diego. They take the indie route, gets a major label deal, and then blows up in the late 90s and early 2000s. There is a great run of albums, including Enema of the State in 1999, Take Off Your Pants and Jacket in 2001, and a self-titled record in 2003. Then comes a period of uncertainty, friction within the band, and solo projects. Things got to the point where they couldn't continue, and an indefinite hiatus was announced on February 22, 2005. Tom DeLonge and bass player Mark Hoppus did not talk for years. More solo work followed. Bands like Tom's Angels and Airwaves and Mark and Travis's Plus 44. There were TV shows and other projects, along with drummer Travis Barker's near-fatal plane crash and the sudden death of their longtime producer Jerry Flynn, both in 2008. That shocked everyone back to reality, and things got sorted out. Kind of. And after 8 years, Blink released their sixth album, Neighborhoods. Blink 182 was back, and all was cool, right? No. The industry had changed greatly in that time they were apart. Fewer albums were being sold, music piracy had taken its toll, and streaming was only starting to have an effect. Their label wasn't happy with the performance of Neighborhoods, and in October 2012, the band was cut loose and forced to go indie, a pretty demoralizing.

amazing thing after selling tens of millions of albums. In November 2012, they released a quickie EP entitled Dogs Eating Dogs, and you can interpret that title however you wish. It was well received. There were more tours, but the old cracks returned. Tom and Mark had their issues, and Travis had a fear of flying after his plane crash, making it impossible for him to tour with Blink overseas. It all came to a head in late 2014. The last gig with Tom was at the Wine Amplified Festival in Las Vegas on October 14th. Tom may have quit for one day earlier in the year, but was persuaded to come back in. That, of course, wouldn't last. Work began on a new album in early 2015. They needed something in the marketplace because it had been 4 years since Neighborhoods. A new record deal was finalized and sessions were booked. But then it all fell apart. Tom insisted on recording his parts at home in San Diego while Mark and Travis worked in L.A. Tensions built, and a week before everyone was supposed to convene in the studio for the final push, Mark and Travis got an email from Tom's manager saying that he no longer wanted to participate in Blink 182. He wanted to focus his energies on non-musical projects. That's one story. The other says that Tom was presented with a 60-page contract requiring him to concentrate solely on Blink, even at the expense of projects he'd already promised to do and was contractually bound to finish. Whatever the case, Tom quit a second time. Mark and Travis had no plans to kill Blink, so they brought in Matt Skiba from Alkaline Trio. After 3 gigs with him, starting on March 18, 2015, the first time Mark had ever played in Blink without Tom, it was decided to bring him into the band as an official member. As I said earlier, this arrangement worked brilliantly, and the California album and tour brought the band back to superstardom. There was also time for a few outside projects. Travis Barker seemed willing to collaborate and produce just about anyone, and he would appear on a ton of records over the next 7 years. Ty Dolla $ign, Youngblood, The Game, Eminem, Steve Aoki, LL Cool J, Pitbull, Lights, Kenny Hoopla, Machine Gun Kelly, Halsey, Willow Smith, Dirty Heads, and many, many others. He got divorced, got wrapped up with the Kardashians, appeared on more TV shows, and got into a bad car accident where his SUV collided with a school bus. But don't worry, he wasn't injured. Meanwhile, Mark worked on his clothing line, which is called Hi, My Name is Mark. He spent a couple of years playing occasional DJ sets at a club that held a regular emo night. He did some TV and eventually got into podcasting with a show called After School Radio. And he did charity work for a children's hospital in Los Angeles. All right, back to music. There were Blink collaborations with Lil Wayne, Lil Nas X, The Chainsmokers, Powfu, and others. And Mark had a solo project called Simple Creatures with Alex Gaskarth of the band All Time Low. And I think that pretty much brings us up to date where we left off at the end of the last episode in 2017. And now we can start on what has happened since. First, though, let's hear another song from the California album. This is Home is Such a Lonely Place. It's a single from the spring of 2017.

All right. The California album is Blink-182's biggest hit in a couple of decades. Another Matt Skiba-era album would follow, but let's talk about Tom DeLonge first. His new passion was UFO research, and his company, To the Stars Academy of Arts and Sciences, and the books he was co-writing on the subject were his thing. There were two children's books called The Lonely Astronaut on Christmas Eve and Who Here Knows Who Took My Clothes? There were also some short films and a series of rather compelling sci-fi novels under the heading of Secret Machines. And they're actually pretty good. There were a couple of fiction and nonfiction books. If you want to dive deep into everything to do with the unidentified aerial phenomenon situation, I highly recommend them. But Tom wasn't out of music entirely. He released a solo album entitled To the Stars, Demos, Odds, and Ends. There were two Angels and Airwaves EPs, some tours, and eventually an album called Life Forms. And that record was announced in an interesting way. A renewable capsule filled with hydrogen was launched into space. And as it was launched, it played a little bit of the album's opening track.

0: That's Time Bomb from the Angels and Airwaves album Life Forms, which came out in 2021 when Tom was still estranged from Mark and Travis in Blink 182. Now, let's swerve back to Blink. There was still a journey before things would get patched up.
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0: As Tom DeLonge was off chasing UFOs and writing books and recording his own music and making short films, Blink-182 continued with guitarist Matt Skiba taking Tom's place. The success of the California album reinvigorated everyone. Would there be another record? Absolutely. So after the California tour, the band worked on new music. They first entered the studio in June 2019 and over the next 13 months created an album that they called Nine. But hold up, though. Mark was struggling with depression during this time, and it was bad. His wife was very concerned for his well-being and encouraged him to do more things that made him happier. That's how the Simple Creatures Project with Alex Gathcarth of All Time Low came together. If we're going to be comprehensive about this, we should probably play at least one song from them. This is from 2019, and it's called Drug.

Simple Creatures, Mark Hoppus' side project born out of an attempt to break out of depression in 2018. All right, now back to Blink. Nine was released on September 20th, 2019, and it was their ninth studio album, right? Well, no, it was their eighth, so why nine? Because Mark counted Buddha, a 1994 album recorded before the name change from Blink to Blink-182 over some legal thing with a band in Ireland. That was his side of the story, and he stuck to it. Nine is the number of universal love, he said, and nine is the number of Uranus, which I don't understand, since Uranus is the seventh planet. And if you consult numerology, Mars is actually the planet associated with the number nine, but we'll just leave this alone. Nine features 15 songs, most of which seem to have been constructed around rhythms created by Travis, which, since Travis was so big into hip-hop, gave the album a different sort of flavor. There were also loops and electronics, which was something that was largely new to Blink sound. Collaborators included Miley Cyrus and Pharrell Williams. There were more co-writers and more producers. And the goal was to really swing for the fences to have a cross-format hit. They really wanted another top 40 hit. But the lyrics were darker, largely because of Mark's depression issues. Here's a quote. "My brain naturally goes in cycles to dark places, and I have to actively combat that. I wake up and look at Twitter, I get angry, and I start my day. It's unhealthy to live with this level of anger. I have to consciously make an effort not to look at the news a lot of the time and just say, every single day there's going to be some new outrage, and a lot of the time it's just not worth my time. The way everything is wired now, between news, Twitter, and social media, everything spins so quickly that there's no time to take a breath. I think we can all relate." Mark was also consumed with the news of mass shootings across the U.S., especially after a shooting that happened about 2 miles from Travis's house. He was also angry with the policies of Donald Trump, and Mark wasn't exactly sober at this time. Same thing with Matt Skiba. But despite these difficulties, the album got excellent reviews. Fans loved it too. It reached number 3 on the American Top 200 and was a top 10 rock album in Canada, the UK, Australia, Germany, and Austria. And here's the lead single. This is called Blame It On My Youth.

Blame It on My Youth from Blink-182's 9 album. The record might have done better, and they might have had that top 40 hit that they were chasing, had the world not shut down for COVID-19 in March of 2020. A big tour had been planned, but that, of course, was canceled. Blink's last show before everything hit the fan was in Los Angeles on January 18th, 2020. And that also turned out to be the last show with Matt Skiba. Blink tried to counter the situation, or at least capture the doom of it all, with a song called Quarantine. What's interesting about this track, released on August 7th, 2020, well into lockdown, is that it only features Mark Hoppus and Travis Barker. Matt was nowhere to be seen or heard. Interesting. What did that mean?

0: As 2020 wore on, Blink was caught in the COVID vortex like everybody else. There was nothing much they could do. And then in June 2021, just as all the lockdown measures were starting to ease up, Mark noticed something wrong with his shoulder. There was a weird knot that wouldn't seem to go away. Massage didn't work. Anti-inflammatories didn't work. And it wasn't a knot. It was a lump. And that was bad news. More in a moment.
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0: In the summer of 2021, Mark Hoppus grew increasingly concerned about a lump on his shoulder. It was time to visit a doctor and then a specialist, and he quickly got a diagnosis. It was something called large B-cell lymphoma. This is a fast-growing type of cancer. It was the same cancer his mother had, and Mark's was stage 4. The good news is that Mark's mom, a very tough lady, beat cancer, not once, not twice, but 3 times. Twice with breast cancer, and once for this type of lymphoma. Mark was understandably terrified. He really thought he was going to die. He immediately and very quietly started chemotherapy. And the chemo was incredibly strong. There was one session where he was injected with drugs so strong that his doctors told his wife that she couldn't share a toilet with him for 3 days. He says, chemo is like being on the worst international overnight flight where you can't sleep or get comfortable. He lost all his hair. The chemo left him in pain. Together with all the other drugs, including steroids, he was exhausted all the time, and the brain fog was constant. I felt so crappy, and the brain fog is so bad. The chemo brain is just heartbreaking because I can feel myself diminished mentally. And this continued for months. But this brain fog actually helped save him and Blink 182. He kept things secret for 3 months. But then on June 23rd, 2021, Mark was hooked up to an IV for a chemotherapy infusion. He took a selfie sitting in a chair. He'd planned to send the photo to everyone on his private WhatsApp chat. Instead, he posted it to Instagram, and it went out to 1.2 million followers. It was captioned, "Yes, hello. One cancer treatment, please." As he's sitting in the clinic, messages started pouring in. He says, "Throughout the day, as I'm getting chemotherapy and more bags of chemicals are being dripped into my body, other people are reaching out and they're like, 'Dude, what's going on?'" Mark took down the post immediately, but of course it was too late. There was nothing he could do but come clean with a statement saying that yes, he was sick, but yes, he was getting treatment, and yes, he planned to beat cancer. "For the past 3 months, I've been undergoing chemotherapy for cancer. I have cancer. It sucks, and I'm scared. And at the moment, I'm blessed with incredible doctors and family and friends to get me through this." This mistake became a happy accident. Maybe part of me subconsciously posted it to my brain, but I definitely didn't do it on purpose, he says. But I don't know. It kind of felt like a Band-Aid had been ripped off, and I was able to be honest with people. He went on to say, "The best mistake I've ever made by far. I suffered alone in silence for so long because I thought that once it came out, I had cancer, people's opinions of me would change.
5: just generally in life, I felt that when people get sick or injured in some way, they get left behind. Like, okay, you're over here now and in a different category. But I was wrong. Not only did well wishes and gifts started coming in, but he was also overwhelmed by notes from fans who had gone through cancer themselves. Many of them sent videos of them singing Blink songs. All these people who were fighters and winners who overcame their cancer, that helped. I was finally able to say, yeah, I'm scared, but you know, I try to put on a brave face. And there is nothing like almost dying to repair damaged relationships. When Tom DeLonge heard about Mark, he was right there. And soon there was a sit-down in Mark's backyard. Travis was there too. Tom remembers that day. We got into more life stuff. What we've learned over the years about ourselves. How we've grown. How nothing really matters when it boils down to what we were dealing with in that moment. And so it wasn't some big meeting about Blink 182. It was more about brothers meeting and saying, how do we support Mark? His intensive treatment continued through the end of 2021 and into 2022. Mark was declared cancer-free, but had to continue screening every 6 months. And that's when news came down that Mark, Travis, and Tom came to the realization that it was time to bury all the animosities and get back to being Blink 182. Rumors of a reunion had begun by mid-2022. In October, the band's social media accounts were wiped. And then on October 11th, they made it official. Tom was back in the band. There would be an album and a 2-year world tour. Matt Skiba took it like a pro. He knew the announcement was coming. He accepted the situation gracefully and congratulated the guys and thanked them for the opportunity of being in the band. 3 days after the announcement, a new single came out, and it was called Edging.

Work continued on a new album. In the interim, they got to make a big comeback together at Coachella on April 14th, 2023. Frank Ocean, the R&B singer, was scheduled to headline that Friday night, but he had to cancel. And with just 2 days to go, Blink 182 was announced as his surprise replacement. Everyone was pretty nervous. This would be the first time since 2014, 9 years, that this version of Blink had performed together. 150,000 people were there, and it was one big sing-along.

Blink-182 played an hour-long set that night at Coachella and sounded great. And by this time, Mark had all his hair back. It was truly an amazing moment. Mark said this about his cancer and the repaired friendship with Tom. The cancer brought back friendships that I hadn't had in years. It healed my friendship with Tom. From day one, he was like, what do you need? I'm there. In that friendship and love and support of people around me, I thought, you know what? I've had a pretty awesome life. If you want to read more about Mark's journey, I highly recommend the memoir Fahrenheit 182, which came out in April 2025. After Mark was well enough to start playing again, the band started recording new material in January 2022. And they took their time, waiting until October 20th, 2023, to release the next album. And it was appropriately called One More Time.

One More Time is an interesting album for Blink-182 because it was obviously affected by Mark's cancer, relationships, friendships, and becoming a little more mature, but not too much. This is, after all, Blink-182. There was no outside producer. Travis Barker handled all that, and most of the recording was done at his home studio. This was something of a sensitive subject at first and wasn't planned, but as the sessions progressed, it became obvious that Travis really was up to the task. They'd meet once every 2 weeks or so for 3 intensive days of writing and rehearsing. Everything was done in secret because having Tom back in the band was, well, he'd bailed on them before, and Mark and Travis needed to make sure that this reconciliation was going to work. And Mark really still wasn't 100%. The chemo had done a number on his vocal cords, and his strength still wasn't where it needed to be. But each day, he got stronger. When it was done, there were 17 tracks on the album, 2 bonus tracks, and then another further 8 bonus tracks. And yes, there was a cancer song. It's called You Don't Know What You've Got.

0: Reviews for One More Time were solid. It debuted at number one on the Billboard Top 200, helped along by 11 different vinyl versions of the album. Fans had to have all of them, of course, and that all counted towards the chart position. It reached number two in Canada, the UK, Australia, Austria, Germany, and Switzerland. It was top five in Belgium, Ireland, Italy, New Zealand, and Portugal. The headline tour, known as the Hard Rock Tour and the One More Time Tour for the second leg, began in May 2023 and didn't end until November 8, 2024. Four legs, 91 shows, each with about 25 songs, with the biggest box office take of any rock tour that year. Three dates were canceled, but one was because of a hurricane and the other two were just routine illnesses. That was followed by the Missionary Impossible Tour in 2025, which saw the band play a lot of songs that they hadn't touched in decades. And as things moved into 2026, there was no sign that the band was interested in slowing down. We'll leave it there, but I have a feeling that we're going to need another update in the future. Back in a moment.
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0: 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But each time, the guys have been able to pull it back together. Blink-182 is now into their fourth decade. How much longer can they go on? Well, given their resilience, never count them out. If you want the whole story, remember that the original three-parter on the rise and fall of Blink-182 is available as podcasts. 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We'll talk to you next time. I'm Alan Cross.
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1: This is Brian Silva's program director of Channel 98.9. We are saddened by the passing of Bob Stye, the host of the following program, who passed away unexpectedly on August 13th. Bob was a friend and a colleague and had been a voice on Channel 98.9 since 2021. Bob's family had a local connection to our area. 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